0: evening, everyone. This is Dave Long, still coming to you live from Milligan Park in Crawfordsville, where they are getting ready for the 4th of July celebration. After consultation with the fireworks folks and everyone else, they have decided to go ahead and plan for a 10:15 shoot tonight, weather permitting. And right now we've got low rain coming in, and they are expecting it to clear up a little bit, but we don't know for sure. But right now, if you're thinking about coming out, we are still planning on firing off at 10:15. Some of the vendors are still open. Most of the rides are closed right now because of the weather, but if you want to come out and see some fireworks at 10:15, it is still on. So get in your cars and come on out to Milligan Park for a great fireworks show. 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

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America 250. 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Here's the latest news. You heard Dave Long report that Crawfordsville's trying. They're going to go at 10:15 with their fireworks here at New Richmond. We just got word from John Hudson and Darren Foreman that they are a go. We are a go. Crawfordsville is a go. Everybody in Montgomery County ready for the fireworks show. We do have some rain here at New Richmond, but there are plenty of people playing bingo. There's plenty of people in the shelter houses. A group of youngsters with towels and umbrellas are making their way to our left. If we face that way, that looks like a cast of a High School Musical. I mean, they're a bunch of kids ready to Beats Blanket a go-go, right, with Frankie and Annette ready to go. We dated ourselves there, but that's okay. Let's thank B&B Automotive, Puritan Water, Alan Meyer.

0: 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We thank our sponsors, and they've been with us throughout the summer. And, you know, this is not what we wanted as far as America 250, the fireworks show here at New Richmond with the weather. But that's what we have. We will have the fireworks. It does appear everything is going to be going on as scheduled, maybe a little bit later, but we will have the fireworks here at New Richmond. Crawfordsville will go at 10:15. So get in your car. Stop on by here. There's plenty of people getting food here in New Richmond. I know they are resilient here in New Richmond. We are having a good time here. Of course, we've got a tent, which makes it a little bit easier for us. But I'll tell you what, we have been out getting some food, talking to some folks. I played a little bingo. Marvin has helped me there. People have been so helpful as far as going to play bingo. And we've had fun here at New Richmond. Again, a big thank you to Route 117 Band. They put on a great show here tonight. And we just await the fireworks when we get to dusk here in New Richmond. Keep it here on your Crawfordsville radio stations for updates on America 250.
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5: Here's your Thunder 103.9 forecast. A flood advisory continues until 11 p.m. tonight. Chance for scattered thunderstorms tonight. Otherwise, mainly cloudy skies expected. Lows dip down to about 68. North winds around 5 miles an hour. I'm meteorologist Ray Miller. Currently, it's 69 degrees.
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17: Well, here comes the sun. Can you believe it? It is here. It is to our left as we look out of the tent. We see some vehicles making their way to the grounds. We see some people making their way out in the elements. We see a packed house for bingo. We see a packed shelter house, as you can imagine. We actually see some sunshine, and we are going to have fireworks here tonight. We got the official word about an hour ago from Darren Foreman and John Hudson. All day long, the fireworks were on, but as the rain came in, there was some thought. I mean, you know, but they're on till they're not, and they're on, they're on, they're on. They were never canceled here, and again, Crawfordsville, they are going to fire their fireworks at around 10:15. Dave Long doing a great job reporting there, as, you know, it's a really tough, you know, you got to say it's tough when you get some rain, when you get some rain, but again, it has, it's been fairly stable here with not a whole lot going on, but we want to thank our sponsors, and they are Rudolph Home Mortgage, Gould Body and Paint, Brahman Moore and Harvey Law Office, Sanders Funeral Care, Crawfordsville Moose Lodge Number 6, Froch's, Crawfordsville Monument Company, Tom's Marine Sales and Service, BK Painting, Pace Dairy, and the Zachary team at Carpenter Realty. We see some folks making their way in their USA apparel, hats and shorts and shirts. And they're having a great time, and we just appreciate the sunshine here at New Richmond. Once again, we are here. We see a whole lot of people making their way here. Now we are seeing a crowd. We're going to celebrate America 250. We've got the biggest and best fireworks show in Central Indiana. It is bigger and better than last year. It is going to be here, and we are right now looking at about an hour away from the fireworks show. If you are in your vehicles, I tell you what, park as close as you can to the grounds here. Grab some food. And I was going to say, what I'm going to say is, when I get to the peanut gallery over here. So, park, but get some food, and then go back to your vehicle. As we have heard some people say that they've come in for an elephant ear, grab some food, or just come here, park, come on in, bring your umbrella, grab some food, and enjoy the New Richmond fireworks here. Once again, America 250, New Richmond 60. We'll have more coming up from New Richmond. Again, Crawfordsville, 10:15, New Richmond around dusk. Everybody in New Richmond ready to go for the 60th fireworks celebration in New Richmond.
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16: 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I'm Lisa Berrigan. 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First, our headliner from the great city of Gainesville, Florida, Tom Petty and the Heartbreakers. You'll absolutely love this classic performance from their 30th anniversary tour. It was captured live in Tom's hometown of Gainesville, Florida. Petty and the guys took the stage at the O'Connell Center at the University of Florida and put on this legendary performance. Here's our headliner, Tom Petty and the Heartbreakers. This is Live in Concert.

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12: Here's your Thunder 103.9 forecast. A flood advisory remains in effect. Cloudy skies, tonight with a low of 68. Northeasterly winds, around 5 miles an hour. Highs around 82. Tomorrow, slight chance for isolated thunderstorms. I'm meteorologist Ray Miller. Currently, 69.
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14: 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Happy 4th of July weekend.

0: Bruce Springsteen and the E Street Band. Recorded live on the fourth night of a six-night stand of sold-out shows at the then brand-new Meadowlands Arena in East Rutherford, New Jersey, during their River Tour in July of 1981. This is Live in Concert. We're celebrating America 250 with our annual 4th of July All-American Spectacular. Our headliner is Tom Petty and the Heartbreakers. We'll hear more of their legendary September 2006 concert in their hometown of Gainesville, Florida, a little later. Coming up next, the pride and joy of Texas takes the stage in the birthplace of America.
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0: 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Our headliner is Tom Petty and the Heartbreakers. We'll hear more of their legendary September 2006 concert in their hometown of Gainesville, Florida, in just a few minutes. Eric Clapton once called Stevie Ray Vaughan the greatest guitar player ever, period. Vaughan's tragic death in 1990 cut short a brilliant career. Here's a rarely heard early performance captured live while he was touring in support of his very first album. It was at Ripley's Music Hall in the birthplace of America, Philadelphia, on October 20th, 1983. This is Live in Concert.

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7: Here's your Thunder 103.9 forecast. A flood advisory remains in effect. Cloudy skies, tonight with a low of 68. Northeasterly winds, around 5 miles an hour. Highs around 82. Tomorrow, slight chance for isolated thunderstorms. I'm meteorologist Ray Miller. Currently, 68.
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11: 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I'm Lisa Berrigan. Happy 4th of July weekend. We're celebrating America 250 with our annual 4th of July All-American Spectacular. All-American bands captured live on stage in All-American cities. Our headliner is Tom Petty and the Heartbreakers. We'll hear the encore from their legendary September 2006 concert in their hometown of Gainesville, Florida, in just a few minutes. On March 5th, 2010, Heart played this amazing set in their hometown of Seattle. It was recorded live at the Sky Church, a small venue that only holds about 800 people, inside what's now called the Museum of Pop Culture in Seattle. This is Live in Concert.

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21: 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I'm Lisa Berrigan. Dome is live in concert next week. We'll hear classic live sets by Kansas, Yes, and Manfred Mann's Earth Band. Our headliner next week is the classic lineup of rock legends, Foreigner. This weekend, we've been celebrating America 250 with our annual 4th of July All-American Spectacular. All-American bands captured live on stage in all-American cities. Our headliner is Tom Petty and the Heartbreakers. We've been listening to a classic performance from their 30th anniversary tour. On September 21st, 2006, they played the O'Connell Center at the University of Florida in the band's hometown of Gainesville. We hope you've enjoyed this legendary performance. Now, here's the amazing encore. Once again, happy 4th of July weekend and happy 250th birthday, America. Here's our headliner, Tom Petty and the Heartbreakers. This is Live in Concert.

0: What can you say? Thank you so very, very, very much. We love you so much. I hope you had a great time. Till we meet again, God bless you all. Good night.
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at the bottom.

Hope you're having a great 4th of July. It's the Talking Heads and Once in a Lifetime. Stevie Nicks on the way for us here in just a few minutes. Also, ZZ Top is coming up. Here's Aerosmith.

0: Jimi Hendrix and All Along the Watchtower on our All-American 4th, and Stevie Nicks right before that. There was that rumor that Stevie Nicks was going to be performing at Taylor and Travis's wedding yesterday, but there's been no word if that happened or not. I'm sure we're going to find out in a few days. We'll continue with our All-American 4th with the band from Jacksonville, Florida, up next.
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1: This weather forecast is brought to you by the Crawfordsville Moose Lodge No. 6. Open Monday through Sunday at noon and open for lunch on Thursday and Friday with optional closing at 10. The Crawfordsville Moose Lodge No. 6 is a family center, social club, and charity organization. 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
7: Here's your Thunder 103.9 forecast. 68 overnight under overcast skies, southerly winds, around 5 miles an hour. Sunshine mixed with clouds at times, Sunday, slight chance for scattered thunderstorms, high temperatures reach up to 82. I'm meteorologist Ray Miller. Right now, 68.
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9: Here's your Thunder 103.9 forecast. 68 overnight under overcast skies, southerly winds around 5 miles an hour. Sunshine mixed with clouds at times. Sunday, slight chance for scattered thunderstorms. High temperatures reach up to 82. I'm meteorologist Ray Miller. Right now, 68.
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0: you can still rock in America. That's Night Ranger, ZZ Top, and Tush right before that as well. Hope you're having a very happy 4th of July. I'm Mark Stevens. Maybe you're going to have a hard time falling asleep tonight. Maybe you partied a little bit too much. Maybe you got a little bit too much sun. Or maybe it's the sound of all the fireworks that your neighbors are going to blow off until 2 in the morning. You never know. But it's a way that maybe we can get you to rest for the rest of the year. I got that coming up. Plus Tom Petty next.
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0: That's Guns N' Roses. Hey, if you have trouble sleeping, I'm just going to tell you, you need a vacation. A study shows that 68% of us get our best sleep while on vacation, and 75% say they wake up feeling more refreshed than when they're back at home. Now, see, I am definitely not part of this group because I sleep better in my own bed, but I do like the thought of a vacation.
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0: It is America's 250th birthday and All-American 4th weekend, all weekend long, where we are playing nothing but American artists. That guy right there, of course, from California, talking about Huey Lewis in the news, and I want a new drug. It is the Bake Man with Dr. Hook and the Medicine Show, the cover of Rolling Stone.
1: Oh, I don't believe it. Don't touch me. Hey, Ray. Hey, Sugar. 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

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Happy birthday, America. 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

0: You know, Joe Walsh is a Gold Star family member. His father was in the U.S. Air Force. He was a pilot. Unfortunately, died in a mid-air collision back in 1949. Joe was only 20 months old, of course, never got to know his father, but always tried to live up to the standards that his father had set being in the military. And actually, over the years, he has raised millions of dollars for veterans. It is Joe Walsh and Life's Been Good. Also, Dr. Hook back there. It is the Bake Man celebrating America's 250th birthday. It's an all-American 4th all weekend long. Nothing but American artists. Got Foreigner coming up in Blue Morning, Blue Day. It's on the way next.
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16: Here's your Thunder 103.9 forecast. 68 overnight under overcast skies, southerly winds, around 5 miles an hour. Sunshine mixed with clouds at times, Sunday slight chance for scattered thunderstorms, high temperatures reach up to 82. I'm meteorologist Ray Miller. Right now, 68.
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4: This weather forecast is brought to you by the Crawfordsville Moose Lodge No. 6. Open Monday through Sunday at noon and open for lunch on Thursday and Friday with optional closing at 10. The Crawfordsville Moose Lodge No. 6 is a family center, social club, and charity organization. 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
5: Here's your Thunder 103.9 forecast. 68 overnight under overcast skies, southerly winds, around 5 miles an hour. Sunshine mixed with clouds at times, Sunday, slight chance for scattered thunderstorms, high temperatures reach up to 82. I'm meteorologist Ray Miller. Right now, 68.
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7: If you know anything about the history of KISS, more importantly, about the history of Gene Simmons, you know, his mother, it's no secret that she was a Hungarian Jew who actually survived the Nazi concentration camps back in World War II. And the only reason she survived is because she was rescued by American soldiers. Gene Simmons has always been a huge supporter of American troops because he said had it not been for those brave soldiers, his mother would have never made it. And, of course, he wouldn't be here today. But as a result, KISS have always hired American veterans first when it comes to hiring people for their road crew. And then everybody else gets second dibs. But American veterans always got first dibs on being a road crew member of KISS. It's KISS going back to the Lick It Up album, 1983. The first album without makeup, and of course the title track there, and Lick It Up. Van Halen in there as well, and Ain't Talking About Love. It is the Bakeman America's 250th birthday, the All-American fourth weekend, nothing but American artists back to back to back, and that's what we're doing. More American artists are on the way. CCR is coming up next.
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2: You know, Lynyrd Skynyrd were always kind of known for actually having a former Marine in the group. Artemus Pyle, who played drums on many Lynyrd Skynyrd albums, he actually served in the Marines and was a sergeant during the Vietnam War back in 1968. Not too many bands can say they actually have a Marine sergeant in the band, but Artemus Pyle did not play on that song. That was Bob Burns on drums on that one, but Artemus would join on the next album that they would put out that next year. Nothing fancy, but going back to the Second Helping album in 1974. It's Lynyrd Skynyrd and Call Me the Breeze as we celebrate America's 250th birthday. And All-American Fourth Weekend is underway. Nothing but American artists are coming up. Bob Seger and Poison on the way next. Good morning.
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0: So if you were ever cursed with that phone number back in the early, mid, even into the late 80s, it was a complete nightmare because people were always calling that number because of how popular that song was. And Tommy knew that. And so after a pretty serious bout with skin cancer, which was pretty scary for him, he decided to hook up with the cancer support community, and he grabbed that number and added the 1CSC, then 8675309. If you call that number, it actually now directs you right to some free professional resources and supports for anyone that's fighting cancer. And he said he took that pretty serious when he was diagnosed with skin cancer. Of course, 79 years old now and still out there, but going back to a much younger version of him off that Tommy Two Tone 2 album that came out back in 1981. As I said, the most famous phone number is America. 8675309. It's Jenny's number. Also at Mellencamp back there, and Jack and Diane, as we celebrate America's 250th birthday, an All-American Fourth is underway with American artists all weekend long. Crosby, Stills, Nash & Young, as well as Aerosmith coming up next.
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5: Here's your Thunder 103.9 forecast. 68 overnight under overcast skies, southerly winds around 5 miles an hour. Sunshine mixed with clouds at times. Sunday, slight chance for scattered thunderstorms. High temperatures reach up to 82. I'm meteorologist Ray Miller. Right now, 67.
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2: Here's your Thunder 103.9 forecast. 68 overnight under overcast skies, southerly winds, around 5 miles an hour. Sunshine mixed with clouds at times. Sunday, slight chance for scattered thunderstorms. High temperatures reach up to 82. I'm meteorologist Ray Miller. Right now, 67.
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0: There was always a lot of speculation as to whether or not that was kind of a secret tribute to the crew of the USS Pueblo, a Navy spy ship, or possibly the Sir Francis Drake. Yeah, it was just something that a lot of people came up with because of, you know, the 73 men sailed up from the San Francisco Bay that are in the lyrics. Huh? You ever pay attention to that? It comes off that Open album that came out back in 1970. Hard to believe it's been that long, huh? 56 years. It holds up well, doesn't it? But Ride, Captain, Ride. It is Blues Image. Also had Aerosmith back there with Last Child and All-American Fourth Weekend celebrating America's 250th birthday with the Doobie Brothers and Greg Ken. They're on the way next.
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0: Born in Baltimore, unfortunately would pass away in San Francisco almost 2 years ago, creeping up on the second anniversary of his passing. Talking about Greg Kinn and Jeopardy. Also had the Doobies back there in Long Train Running as we celebrate America's 250th birthday with nothing but American artists all weekend long. It's an All-American Fourth, and doesn't get more American than ZZ Top. Got those guys coming up next. Good morning.
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That's 38 Special and Hold On Loosely, the Bake Man on America's 250th birthday as we celebrate all weekend long. It's an All-American Fourth playing nothing but American artists like this one right here, right in America. Of course, the city and the band, Boston. Here's Don't Look Back.

0: You know, it was back in 2004 that Styx became the very first rock band in history to be officially adopted by an active-duty nuclear aircraft carrier. The USS Enterprise, back in 2004, actually hosted Styx, and they came on board, performed live right there on the flight deck. Thousands of sailors got to watch Styx perform live. Really cool to see them supporting our troops as we celebrate America's 250th birthday at Styx and Sweet Madam Blue. Also had Boston back in that set. It is your July 4th weekend, and we are still celebrating, not giving up, as we take care of nothing but American bands all weekend long. Journey and Lights coming up next.
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7: 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Open Monday through Sunday at noon and open for lunch on Thursday and Friday with optional closing at 10. The Crawfordsville Moose Lodge No. 6 is a family center, social club, and charity organization. 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
8: Here's your Thunder 103.9 forecast. Lows level off around 68 overnight under overcast skies. West winds around 5 miles an hour. Slight chance of thunderstorms Sunday. Highs level off around 82. Cloudy skies expected. I'm meteorologist Ray Miller. Currently, it's 66 degrees.
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5: Here's your Thunder 103.9 forecast. Cloudy skies expected overnight with lows around 66. Northwesterly winds around 5 miles an hour. Cloudy skies expected again Sunday. Slight chance for scattered thunderstorms. High temperatures reach up to 82. I'm meteorologist Ray Miller. Right now, it's 66 degrees.
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7: Yeah, a lot of people don't realize that President Jimmy Carter was a fan of rock music. You would never look at Jimmy Carter and think rock fan, would you? But he really was, and he was a real big fan of the Allman Brothers. And when they got wind that then-Governor Carter was running for president and a fan of the Allman Brothers, they decided to support him, and they did quite a few big concerts for him and raised a lot of money for him, and eventually he made it into office, of course. But who would have thought, you know, President Jimmy Carter, a big Allman Brothers fan? It's the song Blue Sky. Allman Brothers then also had George Thorogood in that set in Journey as we celebrate America's 250th birthday. And we've been doing it all weekend long. And, of course, nothing but American artists back to back to back. And we'll do that and continue with more of your favorites coming up, including Joe Walsh. Rocky Mountain Way is on the way next.
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4: You know, back in 1986, when Van Halen released the 5150 album with Sammy Hagar, they were kind of burned out on the whole rigors of touring, making albums, especially making music videos. And at the time, back in 1986, Top Gun was still a really big thing. And so instead of making a music video starring in it, they decided to ride off of the Top Gun wave. And they got permission from the government to use a bunch of stock footage from the Blue Angels. And if you remember the video for Dreams, it was nothing but the Blue Angels doing all their aerial demonstrations and everything. And they said it was really cool because they got them out of making a music video. At the same time, it got to bring a lot of attention to the Blue Angels and, of course, the U.S. Navy, the U.S. Air Force, and, of course, all of our armed forces. It's Van Halen going back to the Women and Children First album, 1980, back in the Roth years, though, there. And in the Cradle Will Rock. Joe Walsh had Rocky Mountain Away. Foreigner is coming up next as we celebrate America's 250th birthday.
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As the police, and every little thing she does is magic. The Big Man on the Overnight Tonight, still milking the weekend for what it's worth. This one going back to the Hunky Dory album, 1971. It's David Bowie and Changes.

0: That's the Rolling Stones. Also had Robert Palmer just before that. A song that everyone thought was just a Robert Palmer song, but originally was a song by a guy named Moon Martin. And it was really just kind of an unknown song that was released back in 1978. And Robert Palmer was familiar with it, but figured, you know, it was such a great song, he was going to redo it and make it a more popular song. And that's exactly what he did, and put it on his Secrets album, 1979. It became a huge hit. Of course, talking about the song Bad Case of Loving You. It's Robert Palmer in there. It is the Bakeman on the Overnight tonight. Got Led Zeppelin coming up. We'll squeeze in some Queen and throw in some Outfield. It's on the way next.
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9: Here's your Thunder 103.9 forecast. Cloudy skies expected overnight with lows around 66. Northwesterly winds around 5 miles an hour. Cloudy skies expected again Sunday. Slight chance for scattered thunderstorms. High temperatures reach up to 82. I'm meteorologist Ray Miller. Currently 67.
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0: If you remember back in the day, you know, of singles, you know, you would buy a 45 record and there would be a side A and a side B, one song on each. You usually bought it for side A, right? That was the hot song that you wanted. Then you've got the B-side song, which was usually some side two album track, you know, that nobody really cared much about. But if it was good, you were happy to have it. Well, when Queen decided to release that song right there, Fat Bottom Girls, as a single, they decided to make it a double A-side. And so they released it with that and then Bicycle Race on the other side. So two A-sides, which was really cool. I mean, as you can imagine as a fan, you were paying the same price for two awesome songs. And of course, going back to that jazz album in 1978 that they would release, it's Queen and Fat Bottom Girls, The Outfield, and Led Zeppelin in that set. NXS and Need You Tonight. It is coming up next. Good morning.
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8: Here's your Thunder 103.9 forecast. Lows dip down to about 67. Overnight, under cloudy skies, northwesterly winds, around 5 miles an hour. Overcast skies, Sunday, slight chance for scattered thunderstorms. High temperatures reach up to 82. I'm meteorologist Ray Miller. Currently, it's 67 degrees.
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0: When Elton John first recorded that song, he figured it was going to be kind of a hit, you know, especially riding off of everything that was going on in America at that point. You know, we had just landed on the moon a few years prior. The movie 2001 was a huge movie still at that point, but he had no idea here we are in 2026. Still talking about that song, still playing that song. It was really an awesome album, that Honky Chateau album. Honky Cat was on that album as well, but huge stuff there from Elton John. It's Rocket Man. NXS at Need You Tonight. Definitely Need You Tonight. Stick around because some great music is coming up. Bad Company is on the way next.
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That's the Dire Straits and the Walk of Life. The Big Man on the Overnight Tonight, still milking the weekend for what it's worth, right? This guy right here going to be inducted into the Rock and Roll Hall of Fame as a solo artist, already there with the band Genesis, but finally going to be recognized for his solo material. And that induction going to be happening on November 14th of this year. Here's Phil Collins, and I don't care.

0: You know, a lot of people tend to forget that that originally was a Fleetwood Mac song. You know, Peter Green would write that back in 1968, and it would be a single that they would release. Of course, really didn't get as much popularity back then until Santana would do that and put it on his Abraxas album. But, of course, those guys right now out with the Doobie Brothers, that tour going to wrap up in August. And afterwards, Carlos and the guys are going to do a few shows, some solo stuff, and then head to Vegas and do a few shows there, a little residency going on. So Carlos staying busy. Black Magic Woman at Santana, Deep Purple back there as well. And Smoke on the Water. Got Clapton, Lee Michaels, Ozzy, all on deck next. Good morning.
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12: Here's your Thunder 103.9 forecast. Lows dip down to about 67. Overnight, under cloudy skies, northwesterly winds, around 5 miles an hour. Overcast skies, Sunday, slight chance for scattered thunderstorms. High temperatures reach up to 82. I'm meteorologist Ray Miller. Currently, it's 68 degrees.
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0: You know, it's kind of funny because in that song, Ozzy pronounces it Mr. Crawley. And with that song being about Alistair, it's pronounced Crowley in reality. And so I guess Ozzy felt Mr. Crowley didn't have the same ring to it as Mr. Crawley did. But it worked out well for him. Of course, put that on his very first solo album after he left Black Sabbath back in 1980, that Blizzard of Oz album. And so many great songs on that album. And to this day, true story, it was one of the very first Ozzy albums that I had ever listened to. That and, of course, Diary of a Madman when I was like, you know, 11, 12 years old, just getting into hard rock and heavy metal. And my buddy had that album, and I remember very clearly we'd always put that on in his bedroom, you know, it was an actual vinyl, and we'd just sit there and look at that album cover, and it would smell of urine in his bedroom because his silly little dog would always pee in his bedroom, and his carpet, his bedroom just always smelled of dog urine. They tried their best, you know, but the dog insisted. Maybe he wasn't an Ozzy fan. I don't know. But every time I hear that album, I just smell that dog urine. Ah. No urine whatsoever. Actually, nothing but great stuff coming up from Steely Dan and The Clash. Got it all on the way next. Good morning.
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7: Here's your Thunder 103.9 forecast. Lows dip down to about 67. Overnight, under cloudy skies, northwesterly winds, around 5 miles an hour. Overcast skies, Sunday, slight chance for scattered thunderstorms. High temperatures reach up to 82. I'm meteorologist Ray Miller. Currently, it's 68 degrees.
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0: It's so weird to think that that band started out as a punk band in the 70s, but by 1982, they had pretty much abandoned all of their punk rock roots and really just started skirting with pop music, because obviously that song was on there. Also, Should I Stay or Should I Go, which sounded nothing like punk rock, but that Combat Rock album in 1982 was huge for those guys. Unfortunately, it was pretty much the end of those guys. They would put out one more album before calling it quits, but yeah, The Clash and Rock the Casbah. Great stuff there. Steely Dan had Do It Again. We're going to do it again with Tom Petty coming up next. Good morning.
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You know, Chrissy Hynde of the Pretenders got a big birthday coming up here in September. She is going to be turning 75, going back to a much younger version of her, though, from that Learning to Crawl album in 1982. It's the Pretenders and Back on the Chain Gang. Here's the Cars and Since You're Gone.

0: You know, it's funny where inspiration comes from when it's time to write songs, and a lot of times it comes from within the band. Tommy Shaw of Styx was trying to think of something to write, and here they were basically on the verge of superstardom. You know, Styx were on the way to becoming a really big band, and you would think that they would be happy about it, but inside, internally in the band, everybody was miserable, and really what it came down to was everybody was petrified that they weren't going to be able to deliver another great album. And in 1977, they released that Grand Illusion album, which actually turned out to be a huge album for him. Come Sail Away was on there and a bunch of others, but he just kind of looked around the band and saw just a bunch of misery when they should have been happy, and so he wrote that right there, and it kind of speaks volumes, and I think all of us can relate with that to a degree. Fooling Yourself, The Angry Young Man at Styx, also at Foghat, and I Just Want to Make Love to You. It's the Bake Man. Got Bob Seger coming up. We'll take care of Lou Reed and some classic Rush on the way next. Good morning.
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16: This weather forecast is brought to you by the Crawfordsville Moose Lodge No. 6. Open Monday through Sunday at noon and open for lunch on Thursday and Friday with optional closing at 10. The Crawfordsville Moose Lodge No. 6 is a family center, social club, and charity organization. 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
17: Here's your Thunder 103.9 forecast. Overcast with fog early today with a slight chance for scattered thunderstorms. Highs around 82. Northwesterly winds 5 to 10 miles an hour. Mainly cloudy tonight. Slight chance for isolated rain showers 66. I'm meteorologist Ray Miller. Right now, it's 67 degrees.
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Plucked her eyebrows on the way, shaved her legs, and then he was a she. She says, hey, babe, take a walk on the wild side.

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She says, hey, babe, take a walk on the wild side. 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

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New York City is the place where they said, hey, babe, take a walk on the wild side.

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Ha!

0: What's great about that song is it's been used in a lot of movies, television shows, commercials, introducing, you know, Rush to a much younger audiences in a lot of cases. But if you remember, it was in that Adam Sandler movie, The Waterboy, back in, what was that, like 1998 or something. I Love You, Man. It was in Iron Claw, Ready Player One, really cool stuff. The TV show Chuck. And, of course, probably best known for its South Park and Family Guy appearances, man. And really cool that Rush at least let them use it in all of that stuff, as I said, and introduce a lot of younger people into something they might not have heard. And kind of hard to ignore Rush, especially that Moving Pictures album. 1981, Limelight was on that bad boy. Such a great album. Tom Sawyer, It's Rush. Lou Reed and Bob Seger back there. Got classic Def Leppard and Rock of Ages coming up next.
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6: Here's your Thunder 103.9 forecast. Overcast with fog early today with a slight chance for scattered thunderstorms. Highs around 82, northwesterly winds 5 to 10 miles an hour. Mainly cloudy tonight, slight chance for isolated rain showers, 66. I'm meteorologist Ray Miller. Right now, it's 67 degrees.
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0: You know what's really cool and kind of crazy about the song We Will Rock You? The first half of that is the fact that there's no real drums on the song. Of course, there's just that like stomping of feet, you know, and it really was the members of Queen. They had actually gone into this big, massive church. And all of them just sat there and recorded their feet stomping. And, of course, then tracked that over and over. And all of a sudden, it sounded like 50,000 people in a stadium, when in reality, it was just four guys in a church recording that. It's crazy how that works. Even back then, man, the technology. From the News of the World album, 1977. Hard to believe it sounded that good back then. We Will Rock You, and we are the champions. And definitely are a champion. Thanks so much for hanging out on the overnight tonight. Got AC/DC coming up. Girls Got Rhythm. It's on the way next. Good morning.
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0: It's the Who for the Magic Bus. Thank you so much for tuning in. Good morning. Isaac Allen behind the microphone. How you doing? Thank you for listening. We've got a long one coming up a little bit later on this hour. A classic from the Doors. Hope you had a wonderful 4th of July yesterday. 64 days to go now until Labor Day. Can you believe that? Summer goes fast. Enjoy those summer days while you can.
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8: Here's your Thunder 103.9 forecast. Overcast with fog early today with a slight chance for scattered thunderstorms. Highs around 82, northwesterly winds, 5 to 10 miles an hour. Mainly cloudy tonight, slight chance for isolated rain showers, 66. I'm meteorologist Ray Miller. Right now, it's 67 degrees.
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0: It's The Doors and a classic long jam, L.A. Woman, the title track from their sixth studio album, the final to feature lead singer Jim Morrison during his lifetime, though he would appear posthumously on the 1978 album An American Prayer, which was not as well received as The Doors albums that came out during Jim's life. Mr. Mojo Rising, that's an anagram of Jim Morrison, if you're wondering why he keeps on repeating that in that song.
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3: 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The Crawfordsville Moose Lodge Number 6 is a family center, social club, and charity organization. 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
4: Here's your Thunder 103.9 forecast. Slight chance for scattered thunderstorms with fog in spots early today. Otherwise, cloudy skies with a few peaks of sun. High temperatures reach up to 82. Winds out of the northwest, 5 to 10 miles an hour. I'm meteorologist Ray Miller. Currently, it's 67 degrees.
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0: Another brick in the wall. It's Classic Floyd. Thank you for listening. Isaac Allen here. Hope you're enjoying the 5th of July. July, by the way, is ice cream month. According to a new survey from Talker Research, the average American eats 11 scoops of ice cream per week in the summer. 11. If you add all that up for every American all summer long, that's enough to fill 113 football stadiums. That's a lot of ice cream.
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You too, pride in the name of love on this Sunday morning. Thank you so much for tuning in. Isaac Amlin behind the microphone. How you doing? Rock Rolls On with Tom Petty.

0: It's Slow Hand, Let It Rain, from Eric Clapton's self-titled debut solo album from 1970. You also find that one on his 1972 compilation album, Eric Clapton at His Best.
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15: Here's your Thunder 103.9 forecast. Slight chance for scattered thunderstorms with fog in spots early today. Otherwise, cloudy skies with a few peaks of sun. High temperatures reach up to 82. Winds out of the northwest, 5 to 10 miles an hour. I'm meteorologist Ray Miller. Currently 68.
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0: Take a picture, it'll last longer. Def Leppard and Photograph. Thank you for listening. Isaac Allen here. World Cup action continues. According to the New York Post, soccer fans from around the globe are giving the U.S. rave reviews. International soccer fans are saying the top five friendliest U.S. cities are Atlanta at number five, Seattle, Philadelphia, Boston, and at number one, New York. New York is the friendliest American city, at least according to international World Cup fans.
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5: Here's your Thunder 103.9 forecast. Slight chance for scattered thunderstorms with fog in spots early today. Otherwise, cloudy skies with a few peaks of sun. High temperatures reach up to 82. Winds out of the northwest, 5 to 10 miles an hour. I'm meteorologist Ray Miller. Currently 68.
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0: Christine McVie and Fleetwood Mac, Say You Love Me, from Fleetwood Mac's 1975 self-titled album. That song peaked at number 11 on the Billboard Hot 100 back in the mid-70s. Christine McVie says she wrote that after her fifth year in the band while she was still married to the group's bassist, John McVie. It was the first song the band rehearsed during the making of their self-titled 1975 album. That's one thing that's so interesting about Fleetwood Mac. So many of their songs were written by members of the band about other members of the band. It's an interesting dynamic.
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1: The preceding program is a paid advertisement. The time has been purchased by the advertiser.

Amen. How many know we serve a good God? Amen. We serve a great God. You can never exhaust His goodness and mercy. You see, our God said in the Bible, He says, I'm a fountain of living water that will never run dry. If you eat of His bread, you'll never go hungry. If you drink of His fountain, you'll never thirst. You see, our God is an everlasting God. His goodness and mercy is faithful forever. He never fails. He's always there. That's why we can come into a place like this on a Sunday morning, and in freedom, we can ask our God, Lord, let Your presence move through this place. We want more of You. Let Your presence move through this place. So why don't we just take this time and just pray, God, we want Your presence here. We want Your will to be done here, not our own. We want Your presence. 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

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You know their needs, Lord. 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Hallelujah. You know their needs. Hallelujah. Hallelujah. 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Hallelujah. 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God's wanting to do a work right now. Amen. Hallelujah.

0: Hallelujah. 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Sing another song and then turn this over to Brother Galleon. Amen. Hallelujah. Amen. Another song. Thank you, Jesus. Thank you, Jesus. 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
1: Amen.
0: Praise God.
1: I love what I feel in this place this morning. It's good to be home. And I'm so thankful for the opportunity to be able to bring two of my worlds are colliding this morning, and so it's a really big deal for me. Whenever I'm at IBC, a big part of my heart is here, and then when I'm here, a big part is at school. And so I'm just thankful that you get to experience a little bit of what I get to experience every day with these people. And I'm so thankful. But I want to talk about really fast the promises of the Lord. And the scripture says that they are yea and amen. It is impossible for the Lord to lie. And so whatever the Lord has promised you this morning, or maybe it was 5 years ago or 10 years ago, I want you to know that no matter what happens, no matter how long you have to wait, the Lord will answer your promise that he's given you. And as long as you remain faithful, and as long as you fast and you pray and you keep sowing, the Lord is going to send the rain. He's going to send the rain. I don't care how long I have to wait, how long it takes me to get in the mindset, no matter how much I have to pray, no matter how much I have to fast, I will never give up because I know the Lord has promised me something. No matter what comes against me, I don't know if it's your financial situation, whether you're praying for a lost loved one, or whether you're praying for your healing, the Lord is going to send the

Hallelujah. Somebody say hallelujah. Hallelujah. How many came here to worship our God? How many came here to worship God? How many thankful for a place where we can come in and freely worship our God? In Jesus' name.

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Welcome to the voice of healing and restoration from New Life. New Life is a place God has used to heal the wounded and brokenhearted, to heal troubled marriages, minister to troubled teens, and reach the lost. I am Pastor Gobin. I pray that the Lord ministers to you today. Join us as we preach the Word of God.

thank you, Jesus. Thank you, Jesus. You know, God is everywhere. He is omnipresent. But just because God is everywhere does not mean that he manifests himself everywhere. And God has manifested himself here in this place. And I don't believe it's by accident. I don't believe it's by coincidence. And I don't believe anybody's here on accident here this morning or this afternoon. You have to forgive me. I'm used to having church in the morning. But this afternoon, I believe that God strategically orchestrated everything for this time, for this purpose, and for this moment. And even as the service started, I just felt like if there would just be a brokenness, if people would just break, tear down the walls that you have put up around your life. Whatever situation, you know, sometimes hurts and struggles, we build defensive mechanisms and we want to build up walls and we want to build up protection, but you need to let that break this afternoon. And I really feel that this afternoon. There is so much confirmation that is here in this house, but I don't believe it's by accident, because I believe that God has a specific plan and a purpose for each and every person that is here this afternoon. And I really believe it this afternoon. And I'm thankful to be here. We're thankful to be here with Pastor Gobin. And thank you again for having us. We're so thankful. And I want to give honor to Bishop, to my Bishop, Bishop Henson, and to Pastor McGee for giving us a blessing and allowing us to be with you today. And I'm thankful for the godly leadership in my life. How many is thankful for godly leadership in their life? And if you're a visitor here today, if I lived in Crawfordsville, this is where I would be. And I want to encourage you, if you're looking for a home church, I know that they would love to have you make this your home church, because I believe that God is here. God is in this place. And I give honor to my wife. She's loving, supporting. I give honor to her. But I do feel a word. God has given me a word, and it is no accident. I kind of asked God, why do you want me to preach this? But I know why now, because there is so much confirmation in this service. And I really do believe that if somebody will just take down all the guards for the next few moments, take down everything, lay aside all the hurts, all the struggles, I believe that God has already spoken, but I believe that God, he just has a little bit more for us here this afternoon. And so if you would bear with me, be kind to me, help me preach. I won't take long. I promise I won't take much of your time today. But I want to turn our attention to Psalm chapter 34 and verse 18. And then I want to read one portion of scripture out of Isaiah 57 and verse 15. Psalm 34 verse 18. The Lord is nigh unto them that are of a broken heart, and saveth such as be of a contrite spirit. And now turning to Isaiah chapter 57 and reading verse number 15, it says, for thus saith the high and lofty one that inhabiteth eternity, whose name is holy, I dwell in the high and holy place with him also that is of a contrite and humble spirit, to revive the spirit of the humble and to revive the heart of the contrite ones. And the complete Jewish Bible reads it like this. For thus says the high exalted one who lives forever, whose name is holy. I live in the high and holy place, but also with the broken and humble, in order to revive the spirit of the humble and revive the hearts of the broken ones. And I want to preach on this thought for the next few moments. Broken, but not discarded. Broken, but not discarded. Let's just ask God to have his way one more time here this afternoon. God, I love you today, Jesus. God, I thank you, Lord God, for what you have done in this place, Jesus. God, I thank you, Lord God, for what you are going to do this afternoon, Jesus. God, you have confirmed your word today, God. Lord, I ask you, God, during these next few moments, God, you would anoint my lips. God, help me, God, to deliver what you have laid upon my heart for these people. God, we ask it in your name, in Jesus' name, in Jesus' name. And you may be seated. Is there anyone here today that likes broken things? Anybody like broken things? I would feel safe
and saying that nobody likes to have broken things. We either try to fix it if it's able to be fixed, or we throw it away in the trash. And if you're like me, sometimes you take it and you put it aside with the intentions of fixing it, but you never fix it, and then it just lays around somewhere. And so why do we do that? Well, because we throw it away because it doesn't serve a function. It doesn't operate the way that they should. So it's pointless to hold on to a broken item. And I'm sure at some point in your life that you've broken something that was fragile. Anybody ever broken a, dropped a glass or a plate and it shatters on the floor? And at that moment of time, I'm sure you, like me, exclaimed, "Oh, I'm so glad I broke that." No. No, it's the opposite. In fact, I would feel safe to say everybody says, "Oh, no, I broke it." Especially if it were something that were valuable. Because a lot of people, most people don't find joy in breaking things that are valuable and of use. And when you drop something that is fragile, there is a mess that is left behind. There are broken pieces of glass that will need to be picked up. And if that item was holding something, now there are broken pieces and whatever that item was holding that are broken and left on the ground. So now there's an added mess. Broken things leave behind a mess. Brokenness is not something that is desirable. And the word broken has several different meanings. Here are some: violently separated into parts, damaged or altered, not working properly, made weak or infirm, subdued completely, not complete or full, disunified by divorce, separation, or desertion. None of these definitions are what we would call pleasant. None of these descriptions of brokenness, they ring a positivity. But whether we like it or not, everyone here under the sound of my voice has experienced brokenness in some way. Brokenness is not something that is enjoyable. It is painful. Brokenness is painful. Brokenness is uncomfortable. It brings feelings and thoughts of weakness, feelings of inadequacy, feelings of emptiness. You don't feel good enough. Does anybody here know what I'm talking about this afternoon? Has anybody ever been there? I'm sure that we have all felt these feelings at some point in our lives. Brokenness not only affects our natural world that we live in, but it applies to us spiritually as well here this afternoon. You see, from the very beginning of the Bible to the very end, we can find accounts of brokenness, broken people, broken situations. It was a state of brokenness. You see, the very first man and woman that God ever created, they became broken, created in a state of completeness and wholeness. They were placed in a perfect environment. They had a perfect set of circumstances. They did not lack anything. You couldn't be set up better than that. They were set up for success. The temperature was perfect. It was not too hot. It was not too cold. They did not experience anxiety. They did not experience fear. They did not experience depression or loneliness or any negative feeling that is so common to us here today. They did not have to work for their food. It was all provided to them. They were given dominion over everything, over every plant, over every tree, over every animal. God gave them dominion. Everything was perfect. But God said, "There's just one thing I don't want you to do." One thing. Out of everything that God had given them, just one thing. He said, "Do not eat of the tree of the knowledge of good and evil." And if you read through the account in Genesis, you're going to find that after only three short chapters, Eve was already at the tree of the knowledge of good and evil. Why was she even there? I don't know why she was there. Perhaps she grew comfortable with what was forbidden, with what God had forbidden. And so we find that when she goes there, temptation was there. The serpent was there, and he begins to talk to her. And she chose to eat of that fruit. And we find that when they chose to disobey that one commandment, their lives became broken. They were no longer complete.
That brokenness brought off a separation between the Creator and the created. They were created. They had a special relationship, a special fellowship with Him. And because of their choices, sin entered into the lives of all humanity and brought with it a natural brokenness. All of us, every person that is born into this world is born broken. Now all things that they had, all those things they had never experienced, it came crashing in on them in one moment. That fear, that depression, that anxiety, everything. They felt all these emotions at one time. They were broken. And now they were afraid. Worry, anxiety, disease, and even death. And I want to warn somebody here today that the serpent, the devil, he's still alive and he's very real. Satan is the master of deception. And he has a way of making what is forbidden. He makes it look so pleasing to the eye. He can talk it up so big that you think that you can't live without it. But he'll never, ever, he'll never show you what will really happen to you once you partake of the fruit of the forbidden. He never told Eve the pain that she would experience, the everything, those negative things. He never showed her. He will never show you what the flip side of alcoholism will do to you. He'll never show you the broken mess that it will leave behind. He will never show you the broken families, the broken marriages that it will leave behind. He will never show you what cancer will look like when you smoke those cigarettes. He'll never show you the marriages that will be destroyed when you involve yourself in pornography. He will never show you the flip side of the forbidden. No, he'll just talk it up because he wants you to think that you can't live without it. But I want to tell you today that the Bible still says that whatever a man sows, that's what he's going to reap. The Bible still says that the wages of sin is death. And sin and disobedience against the commandments of God will always bring about death. It will always lead to a life of brokenness. And so even though they were now a broken creation, I want to tell you this morning, God did not just throw them away. No, he loved them so much that he created a covering for their sin, a covering for their shame. He slew an animal and he created a covering, a coat for them. And it was from that day that the blood from a sacrifice was required as payment for the sins of all humanity. But I'm thankful this morning that God had a better plan in store, because he knew that the blood of bulls and goats would not atone for the sin of man. And so he came himself. He took upon the sin of all humanity and he paid the ultimate price. Hebrews 10, chapter 1 through 4, it says, "For the law, having a shadow of good things to come, and not the very image of the things, can never with those sacrifices which they offered year by year continually make the comers thereunto perfect. For then would they not have ceased to be offered, because that the worshipers once purged should have had no more conscience of their sins." You see, they remembered those sins. Those sins were just rolled before them every year. But in those sacrifices, there is a remembrance again made of sins. "For it is not possible that the blood of bulls and of goats should take away sins. As the man, Christ Jesus, he came and he shed his blood on Calvary for us so that we could be saved, so that we could be free this morning from the curse of sin. He came that he could put our brokenness back together again. He came to make us whole again. He came to put the broken state of humanity back together again. And I've come to reach for the broken this afternoon. And I have felt a burden on my heart all weekend long. I have felt a burden for the broken. There are broken people in this room this afternoon. And I came to tell you today that it's not over. It's not over. Your situation is not over. Your situation is not hopeless. Your life is not too messed up this morning. You may look around and all you can see is a broken mess.
All you can see is shattered pieces, everything in shambles. Those plans that you had for your life, that marriage that was once together, all you can see is that it is broken and that it's in pieces. What was once whole is now incomplete. Circumstances that you did not foresee perhaps even hit you unaware. It could be a bad diagnosis from the doctor. It could be a loss of a loved one, the loss of employment. I don't know what it is this morning. It could even be poor decisions that you have made in your life that have spiraled out of control. But I've come to let you know today that it's not over. You may be sitting here today feeling broken, but God wants you to know that he has not discarded you this afternoon. You may be broken, but he has not cast you away. He knows exactly where you are this afternoon, and he knows exactly what is going on in your life, and he sees you at this very moment. You see, it's in the times of brokenness that we realize just how much we are not in control. And perhaps you're sitting here this afternoon and you just feel like you are not in control of anything. But let me tell you something. You can put your situation in the hands of the one who controls it all. You see, when everything is going good, there's a lot of times when we don't have problems, we feel like we're in such control. And sadly, we don't often acknowledge, many people don't acknowledge their need for God. But when tragedy strikes, it's when calamity strikes and shatters their world that some wake up and recognize that they need God in their life. And it's only then that they turn to him. And sadly, I have seen many people that were broken and desperate, they turn to God in desperation, but when it gets better, they just turn back to doing what they used to do. And their life is in shambles this morning. Let me tell you something. That is a dangerous way to live. It's risky. It's too dangerous. Don't wait for tragedy to strike before you decide to completely surrender your life to God. Life is too fragile and too precious to live carelessly. You can put your life in his hands and you can experience a better way of living this afternoon. Luke chapter 15, it records the parable that we know as the prodigal son. And I'm going to give you the Kittle version this morning, all right? Just allow me a little bit here. And so Jesus, he tells the story of the parable of a man who had two sons. These sons had everything that they needed. All that they could ever need or want, it was provided for them by their father. And I believe that we can safely say this because we can safely say that they grew up in a wealthy home. The scriptures say that they had servants that took care of the daily functions and worked in the field. And there was provision. There was safety. There was shelter in their father's house. They had position in their father's house. By all appearances, everything is good. Everything is perfect. But something began to take place inside of the heart and in the mind of the younger son. In spite of all that was good and all that was right, he began to become dissatisfied with living in the house of the father. Perhaps his eyes began to wander to the happenings outside of the world. And he began to feel as if he were missing something. There was perhaps some things that he wanted to partake in that his father said, no, as long as you live in my house, you will not partake of these things. And I'm sure that it was a process of time. I don't believe that it happened in the spur of the moment. I don't believe he woke up happy one day and the next day he decided he was dissatisfied. No, I believe it was a process of time that led him to make the decision that he made when he went to his father and said, give me my inheritance. And this is what he did. And I'm sure that his father, like any loving father would do. I have two boys of my own. I would do the same thing. Any parent would try to persuade their children. No, you need to stay. And they bring up all of the dangers that are out there. You won't have provision. You won't have safety.
But no matter how hard the father pleaded, the young man still had made up his mind. So his father divided the inheritance and gave them their portion. So now feeling that he had everything that he needed and desired, he leaves his father's house and he travels as far as way as he can go. And we know this because scripture says that he traveled to a far off country. I don't know how far away is, but I believe it was as far away as he could get from the father's house, because I believe he thought if he could put distance between him and his father's house, he wouldn't think about it. And so when he arrived at this faraway country, he began to spend his portion on the things that he wanted to do, all of those things that he thought that he was missing out on, all of those things that had drawn his attention away from the blessing and the provision provided by his father. He now gave himself wholeheartedly to those things. All of those things that he felt that he was missing out on. And he never thinking about the consequences of his decision. Only thinking about today. Never thinking about tomorrow. Where those decisions and choices would lead him. Time goes on, and then one day he realizes he has spent all of his money on riotous living, the Bible says. That means just on anything that he could spend it on. And you know what? While he had money and while he was passing that money out to friends, you know, he had lots of friends. But when he had no money left, he found that he had no friends. I don't know if you've ever been in that situation before. Anybody ever been in that situation? Where as long as you had money and you were providing, they were friends. But as soon as it became tight, they left you. Well, let me tell you something. That's not a true friend. That's not a true friend. And he realized now that he had no money. Now he had no friends. Those friends he thought he had. And now he has nowhere to go. And to make matters worse, the land where he had chose to live in was now experiencing a famine. And now there was no food. There was nothing to eat. And he had no money, no place to live, no food. And I don't know how long he lived in that condition, but I believe that it was more than just a few days. But it was long enough that he soon went and found work taking care of pigs in a field. And that was against his custom. The Jewish people thought that they believed that pigs were unclean animals. So now here he is. He's living in the filth. He's living in the mire. Day after day, now he finds himself out in the fields with the pigs tending to their needs. Here he is. He was once a man that was, his needs were taken care of. His needs were tended to in the father's house. But now he is tending to the needs of an unclean animal, to a pig. And here he is taking care of a herd of swine in the fields, and he's living among them. And now this is his daily environment, from the provision of the father's house to the muck and the mire of the pig pen, walking in the filth and the stench. And it wasn't long before his clothing that was once the best that money could buy, it began to become tattered and torn. He was dirty and he smelling because of his environment that he was now living in. And he was broken and desperate to the point where he began to look at the food that the pigs ate. And he said, man, that looks mighty good. That looks mighty good. And it was at that moment when he came to his senses and said to himself, even my father's servants that are hired, they have bread to eat in his house. And here I am, I'm about to die of hunger in the field full of pigs. And he makes up his mind, I'm going to return to my father's house. Not to be his son, but to be one of the hired servants. And he gets up and he begins to make the long journey back to his father's house. He's no longer the same young man that left home all that time ago. You see, he didn't stand as tall as he once stood. And he didn't walk with that same confident walk that he had. You see, he was tired. He was hungry. And he was broken. And the time away from his father's house, it had taken a toll on his body and even his mind. And I'm going to tell you something here today.
This world will take a toll on your mind. It will take a toll on your body. It will leave you broken. It will leave you empty. And this is what he had experienced. And I am sure that he's having all these thoughts that his father might not even accept him back. He's thinking, after all, I have dishonored my father. I have dishonored my inheritance. I have wasted everything that he has given to me. I have wasted it foolishly, and it's all gone. He has nothing left, just a shell of his former self. And as he is making his way back to his father's house, he has everything planned out in his mind. He knew exactly what he was going to say. But as he came within sight of the father's house, he saw a figure that was running up the road. And he soon recognized, that's my father. And as his father drew closer, perhaps he even began to experience fear of rejection again. He began to fear rejection. What will I do if he doesn't take me back? Where will I go? What if he throws me to the side? But you see, all of these thoughts, they soon vanished as his father drew close enough. And he grabbed him and he embraced him and he held him close. And in his brokenness, the young man cries out, Father, I have sinned. And I am no longer worthy to be called your son. Just let me be a hired servant in your house. But his father said, no. He ordered his servants. He said, no, I want you to bring the best robe and I want you to kill the fatted calf. We're going to have a celebration. He said, my son who was dead is now alive and he who was lost is now found. And we find that his father put the best clothes on him. He put a ring on his finger. And that ring signified that he now had position once again in this house of his father. And he put shoes upon his feet. He restored his son to his place in the father's house. And there is a ritual that the Jewish people would perform when a member of their family did something that violated the accepted norms of their culture and their belief system.

probably strongly disagreed with the action and the decisions of that individual. And this ceremony was known as kazaza. And this ceremony would also be performed publicly, usually at the city gates, where the elders of the city were gathered, and a piece of pottery was taken and thrown onto the ground, breaking into pieces. And this would show that the city elders and all the community did not agree with the decisions and the actions and the choices of that individual. It was done to serve as a visual reminder that that guilty person was cut off. He was not welcome back. Not only did they lose a family member that day, but they lost everything. They lost their friends. They lost their home. They were caught up, cut off from everything. Their life was broken, shattered into pieces, just pieces of what had been. And you see, the ones that were listening to Jesus that day tell that parable, they knew the significance of this ceremony. And even though it was not mentioned, they knew that full well that because of the action of this younger son, that he should have been cut off permanently and rejected by his father and from the community as well. They understood the significance of his actions and that the father chose in this parable. You see, Jesus was showing them that the love that the Father has is greater than any custom or any ritual. It was greater than any law. In order for the Father to run to the Son, there was a sacrifice that the Father had to make. He chose to make it. He broke tradition when he chose to run to his Son with the intent of sparing him from kazaza. And at that time, a respected elder would normally walk slowly and with dignity. He did not run. He did not sprint. And yet, here we see that the father chose to run to his son, which would have caused him to lift up his robe and expose his legs. And this action would have been embarrassing to the father, but the father loved the son so much that he did not care. He took the shame of his son and he took it upon himself to spare his son from humiliation. For a man to expose himself in such a way, it would damage his reputation and his leadership status. But you see, the father was willing to lay aside all of that for his son. His love for his son was greater than any honor or any social status. And I want to let you know here this morning that Jesus feels the same way about everyone that is here today. His love for you is greater than any human understanding. Just as the father took on the shame by running to his son, Jesus came and took up on all the shame of humanity when he was nailed to the cross on Calvary. He was mocked. He was ridiculed. He was spit upon. He was smitten. He was whipped. All the suffering that he did, he took it upon himself because he loved us so much. And he did all of this so we could be free from the spiritual ceremony of kazaza. In his ceremony, his blood has covered your shame and your sin here this afternoon. You see, it's in time of brokenness that the temptation to give up is so strong. Things seem too bad. All you can see is brokenness. You see impossible. You don't see any hope. You feel as if things will never be the same, so you might as well just give up. I want to tell you, no, no, no, don't listen to those lies of the adversary here today. It's not over. You may be broken, but God has not discarded you today. And I'm closing at this time. If we could all stand. They're going to have a picture here on the screens. There is a Japanese form of art called kintsugi, and is the art of taking broken pottery and mending the broken areas with a lacquer, or a dusted or mixed with powdered gold, silver, or platinum. And so when a piece of pottery, such as a cup or a bowl, is broken, they can take this, use this technique and mend it together. They put the pieces back together to restore that object back to its original use and its original purpose.

faithfulness once again, but there is an added value to the piece of pottery because of the material that was used to join the broken pieces back together. That piece right there sells for $23,000. $23,000 because of the gold that was used to put those broken pieces back together. So now it's much more valuable in its repaired condition than it was before it was broken. And depending on the material, some of them are worth hundreds of thousands of dollars. And this is what I feel here this afternoon. The enemy has told some of you here today that your life is too messed up, that you are broken, that you are beyond repair, that you can never be useful for the kingdom of God. But God wants you to know this morning that if you will bring him your broken pieces, he will take them and make them something beautiful here today. He will take your brokenness and he will put you back together, and he will use you for his glory. He will use you for his kingdom. You see, all the devil will do is he will take your life, he will break you, and he will throw you to the side. But God is here today to tell you, bring me your brokenness. Bring me your broken pieces, and I will work something beautiful in your life here today. And you're sitting here this morning, and you have broken pieces in your hands. Your life is in shambles because of choices that you have made. Everything is broken. It's in pieces. But I want you to know that the master is in the house. The master potter is in the house, and he can put you back together again this morning, this afternoon. And there are voices that you are hearing telling you that it's over, but it's not over. It's not over. They're telling you there's nothing that can be done for your situation, but I'm here today to let you know that it doesn't matter what you have done. It doesn't matter where you have been, what choices you have made. God is in this place. It is evident that he has been here today. He is here. And he's letting you know if you will just come to him this morning, he will not reject you. He will put you back together. He will make you something great. He will make something great out of your life. And if you're here today and need salvation, Jesus is here to save this afternoon. There is only one way that the Bible says we should be saved, and it's in Acts chapter 2, verse 38. Then Peter said unto them, repent and be baptized, every one of you, in the name of Jesus Christ for the remission of sins, and you shall receive the gift of the Holy Ghost. All you have to do is come down to this altar this morning and ask him to forgive you. That is called repentance. And once you have repented, there is water in the baptistry. You can be baptized in the name of Jesus, which washes away all of your sins. And God will fill you with the gift of the Holy Ghost. And you can leave here with your life put together again. But I want to encourage you this morning, come to this altar this morning. This altar is open today. Bring to him your broken pieces today. If you will bring him your brokenness, God will make something beautiful of your life here today. I'm asking all that would come forward, that are willing to, would you please come forward this morning, this afternoon?

New Life would like to thank you for joining us on the Voice of Healing and Restoration. 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

0: Never going back to my old broadcast school. You've heard me here on Sunday, you know. Clearly never went to a broadcast school. It's Pulp Boutique. Great Steely Dan tune for July 5th. On behalf of all the neighbors who live next to you, stop it with the fireworks. Okay, maybe tonight, okay? And that's it. The weekend's over with. The 4th of July is over. You got to get it out of your system tonight. We're going to mix up a little brown sugar here in just a few moments. Stones are on the way, and a guy who's going to be performing after he's dead. He just signed a hologram deal a few days ago to allow him to continue to perform after he's dead. Elton John. I hope that when you go to the show, hologram Elton does I'm Still Standing for you. He does Leave On for us next.
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17: This weather forecast is brought to you by the Crawfordsville Moose Lodge No. 6. Open Monday through Sunday at noon and open for lunch on Thursday and Friday with optional closing at 10. The Crawfordsville Moose Lodge No. 6 is a family center, social club, and charity organization. 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
18: Here's your Thunder 103.9 forecast. Slight chance for scattered thunderstorms with fog in spots early today. Otherwise, cloudy skies with a few peaks of sun. High temperatures reach up to 82. Winds out of the northwest, 5 to 10 miles an hour. I'm meteorologist Ray Miller. Currently 72.
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0: the irresistible tug of brown sugar. And it's Pulp Poutine. And every once in a while, you know, you want something different, I guess. Apparently Apollo, a 13-year-old dog, wanted a change of scenery. Or maybe he just got confused. Who knows? He's a dog. Poor 13-year-old doggy banished from his Florida home in April. I am pleased to report that he's been reunited with his owner, who had to go get him in Long Island, New York. That's a fur piece away, if you'll pardon the pun. Nicholas Josie flew to New York to bring him home, said it's just mind-blowing that he was all the way in New York. Florida to New York in just the span of a couple of months. And he went from the Sunshine State to New York. Usually it's the other way around.
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13: Here's your Thunder 103.9 forecast. Mainly cloudy today, highs around 82. Winds out of the northwest, 5 to 10 miles an hour. Slight chance for isolated rain showers. Tonight, lows dip down to about 66. Mainly cloudy skies. I'm meteorologist Ray Miller. Currently, it's 72 degrees.
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0: Welcome to the big city, baby. It's Scorpions on Pulp Boutique. I got some good times, I got some bad times. Here in just a few moments, Led Zeppelin is coming up. A turn from Lover Boy and something friendly from Queen and Lucky from ELP. Well, it was just a few days ago that a daredevil couple climbed the spire of the Empire State Building. I think usually it's a gorilla doing that, right? But no, these were two human beings flying a flag with a message about world peace. And then they got engaged, and then they got arrested. I was telling a friend about that. These people climb the Empire State Building. He said, man, that makes my palms sweaty. It makes my heart pound, you know, getting married. You know, these engagement parties are really, you know, getting out of control.
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15: This weather forecast is brought to you by the Crawfordsville Moose Lodge No. 6. Open Monday through Sunday at noon and open for lunch on Thursday and Friday with optional closing at 10. 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
18: Here's your Thunder 103.9 forecast. Mainly cloudy today, highs around 82. Winds out of the northwest, 5 to 10 miles an hour. Slight chance for isolated rain showers. Tonight, lows dip down to about 66. Mainly cloudy skies. I'm meteorologist Ray Miller. Right now, 75.
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I think that's smells like Maggie. Yeah, that's what that is. No, wait. This is a whole different subject we've moved on to now with Paul Poteet and Skinner.

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0: Their record company and I think about half the band were really unsure about that one. But here we are playing it 40 years later, at least. Fleetwood Mac and Paul Poteet. Well, everything goes better with a little libation. AC/DC shares a little drinky poo with you in just a few moments. It's okay if you're not driving, you're just listening. You got to follow the law, though. That's true. And here's a new law out of Canada from a small town west of Montreal, Terrasse Vaudreuil in Canada. There is no chance I just said that correctly. But nevertheless, it's a small town west of Montreal, and they've decided to officially recognize trees as living beings with rights of their own. Which is kind of, I don't know, to me, there's a catch-22 because this new law is probably going to create a lot of paperwork. And you know where paper comes from, okay? The question is, though, now you got to ask, if trees are living beings with rights of their own, is it legal to cut down a tree? I'm stumped.
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15: Here's your Thunder 103.9 forecast. Mainly cloudy this afternoon, highs around 82, northwest winds 5 to 10 miles an hour. Mainly cloudy skies expected again tonight, slight chance for isolated rain showers, lows around 66. I'm meteorologist Ray Miller. Right now, it's 75 degrees.
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0: It's epic. It's the Outlaws, and I'm Paul Poteet. With Van Halen, Danson, and REO Flying in the next few minutes. Happy holiday weekend. Do you know what it is this weekend that we had? When I was a kid, we had the bicentennial. This was a semi-quincentennial. Nobody was doing semi-quincentennial minutes on TV or anything like that. But just in case you're curious, it's I think there's another name for it too. But the one I found first from looking is semi-quincentennial. Spell that and use it in a sentence, please. Thank you.
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17: Here's your Thunder 103.9 forecast. Mainly cloudy this afternoon, highs around 82, northwest winds 5 to 10 miles an hour. Mainly cloudy skies expected again tonight. Slight chance for isolated rain showers, lows around 66. I'm meteorologist Ray Miller. Right now, it's 75 degrees.
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0: Summertime, Motown, and then a rock classic, redone by Van Halen. A couple of big songs they had where they remade golden oldies. What's the other one? It's going to come to me. Kinks, You Really Got Me Now. In just a few moments, David Bowie becomes a rebel, and Ozzy Osbourne takes the shot. Well, actually, so does George Thorogood in a song I'm going to play with him and the Destroyers. Have you done any travel this holiday weekend? There's an actual company called Unclaimed Baggage, the only authorized reseller of lost luggage in the United States, and they've released their 2025 found report. So some of the oddest things that people have left behind, like a fully assembled robot with electric motors. Please, you have left me here. Don't leave. A bionic knee, paging the $6 million man. A fragment of a meteorite that struck Earth in 1576, which seems awfully specific. A full beekeeping suit. A set of samurai swords. And a lot of precious metals. 10-carat diamond grills. Gold-plated golf clubs. A 1 ounce gold bar. You know what an ounce of gold is worth these days? giant stuffed goose. Do you know how much a good goose costs these days? And a suitcase full of rat poison. And after a while, that stuff just goes bad.
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Yeah, love is a battlefield, and so is your neighborhood and the driveways and the yard. Do you have some spent ammunition out there today? Take care of that, all right? It's July 5th. Time to rock and roll with Led Zeppelin, because that's what America's all about.

0: will allow you to now extinguish your lighters. That's Journey, and I'm Paul Poutine. Well, since we just had that romantic song, how about some news and stats on weddings? I always thought that June was the big wedding month, you know, June bride. And maybe it was at some time. I don't know. But this says September and October are the most popular months for weddings because couples want to avoid extreme summer heat waves. Now, one son got married in December, and one got married, I think, don't tell him, I can't remember, September or October, sometime in the fall. So I guess, you know, they weren't in June either. Number three, by the way, is May. 75% to 85% of proposers still get down on one knee for the moment. And you know why that's still popular? Because a lot of couples now hire a professional photographer or a videographer to capture the moment. Or you could climb to the top of the Empire State Building and the news crews will get it for you, too.
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8: Here's your Thunder 103.9 forecast. Mainly cloudy this afternoon, highs around 82, northwest winds 5 to 10 miles an hour. Mainly cloudy skies expected again tonight. Slight chance for isolated rain showers, lows around 66. I'm meteorologist Ray Miller. Currently 76.
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0: Sweet emotion. It's Aerosmith. Well, we need something sour to go with the sweet. I'm sure we'll catch up here. You two in just a few moments. And the recovering Rush. A new world man is on the way. And Geddy, I guess, is getting better. So they rescheduled a couple of concerts. He had laryngitis or bronchitis or something like that. And man, use your voice. It ain't no fun to be sick. That's the worst. Every time that I've lost my voice, and it usually happens about every other year at least, and you're always convinced that it isn't going to come back. And then there's like five people standing outside the studio door here, you know, rubbing their hands together. Now is my chance.
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5: Here's your Thunder 103.9 forecast. Chance for storms this afternoon. Otherwise, more clouds than sun. High temperatures reach up to 82. Northwesterly winds 5 to 10 miles an hour. Lows dip down to about 66. Tonight, chance of thunderstorms. I'm meteorologist Ray Miller. Currently, it's 76 degrees.
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0: Good afternoon, baseball fans, from a sometimes sunny, sometimes cloudy complex here at Tilton, a suburb of Danville, Illinois. Jeff Nelson here, bringing you the third day of the Danville Invitational. Post 72, Legion has advanced into the last day of play here. It's a single elimination tournament. Apologize for a little bit of a late start. The first game ran a little long, and then with some technical issues trying to get everything all set up. I think all the gear got rained on last night at the 4th of July and fireworks stuff. So we'll just leave it at that, but we are underway. We're a couple batters in. Post 72 is the visiting team. They are up to the plate. Aiden Ambrose-Cruz drew a walk to start things off. And Aiden Reiser just struck out. So you are now caught up. You now know as much as I do. One on, one out, one up here. Cruz goes, hit and run, put on. Foul ball comes back over our head here. This is Ethan Wooten with a foul ball. Wooten, who will be taking the mound to pitch against Terre Haute. And that's it for us. Sorry, folks. We are playing Terre Haute for the third time this season. It is the rubber match so far, although these two teams will certainly see each other in the regional coming up in a couple of weeks. It's a 1-1 matchup. There's a ground ball. This is going to be a 5-4. Wooten beats out the throw to first, so it's a fielder's choice. Wooten makes it, ground ball to third, gets the out at short at second base, and that's where we're at. Well, anyway, these two teams playing for the third time. Terre Haute came to Crawfordsville and applied a 10-0 thumping a couple of weeks ago, and then just last Tuesday, the return trip in the home-and-home regular season matchup, and it was an eight-inning affair, and Post 72 with three runs in that eighth inning came out with a two-run win. So certainly a really cool moment for Post 72. Nate Coons is coming in as the courtesy runner for Wooten here in the first. Warm day, some sun, some clouds. It's not scorchingly in Indiana oven hot like it has been the last few days. So the fact that I'm sitting out in that sun, I'm a little grateful for the cooler temperatures. A couple of fans helping a little bit. This is Sam Gooch. Gooch takes a ball, ground ball on the next pitch, though, to the shortstop, easy ground out, and it's the end of the half inning. So Post 72 gets one guy on base, courtesy of the walk, and that's that guy is stranded. As we head to the bottom of the first inning, Terre Haute will be coming up in just a moment. As we remind you that you're listening to Legion Baseball on 103.9 WIMC. Stand by. 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
0: It all starts and stops with Byron Cox Post 72, sponsorship of this Legion team, one of our primary sponsors in radio coverage, bringing you a lot of these big games during the regular season and tournament games coming up later on in the season. A special thanks to Byron Cox Post 72, especially around this 4th of July holiday. 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Don't forget to check out Veterans Park, view the helicopter, tanks, and more, while honoring our veterans that fought for all of us. Veteran services are available. Join the American Legion right here in Crawfordsville. Again, hey, glad to have you along. Out on the hill for Post 72, this is going to be Ethan Wooten. Wooten will get a couple of numbers here. He's had a pretty decent pitching campaign so far for the Legion team, and also, of course, had a phenomenal season with Danville in his high school season. He has graduated, and he is heading to go play baseball at Webster College. Wooten, this is his third start, third appearance overall. He's thrown 10 innings total. He does not have a win yet, but he did pick up a loss in one of those starts. His ERA 4.90. He's allowed only 7 runs in those 10 innings, all 7 of those earned. He's got an 11 strikeout to 9 walk ratio, 66% first pitch strike cadence for him, and the big right-hander is ready to rock and fire. This is Parker Weir. He'll lead off for Terre Haute. You hear the ball clang off the metal roof of the shaded area where all of the Terre Haute fans are sitting down the right field or first base line. The Post 72 fans have a similar shaded kind of situation over the down the third baseline. Weir takes the next pitch just a little bit low. Wayne Newton, Post 346. They are, after this pitch is fouled away, they are 21-1 on the season. The Post 72 win over them at Terre Haute last Tuesday called strike three outside corner. Weir did not like that. He's shaking his head no as he walks away from home plate. I am literally sitting about 18 feet behind the umpire and the catcher. It's a very, very, very short work area behind home plate. So I got to be really nice. I can't be second-guessing pitches because the home plate umpire won't hear me. This will bring up Noah Fields after Wooten's strikeout to start things off here in the bottom of the first inning. Foul ball heads off to the ball bounced right through a building, a little storage shed that's open on both ends, a walk-in door. It went right through the walk-in door and bounced out the drive-in door on the far side. That was pretty cool shooting down there. Next pitch misses. Ball one, strike one, one out here, just getting started. Here's a high fly ball, drifts out towards right field, and able to track it down for Post 72. That's Dylan Heaton. Heaton in a real normal spot. If he's not pitching, he's playing right field and does a good job on both ends of that defensive coin. So the F9 retires Fields up two out for Terre Haute here in the bottom of the first inning. This will bring up Hunter Mason. First pitch, bender, misses. A lot of familiar names, at least to this guy from the Terre Haute team from last year, and I know from talking to, and of course they're 21-1 record, there's a hard shot to short. Keaton Brown comes up with that long throw, gets over, and nice defensive play. A little bit of a song and dance. Caden Scott, the throw took him off the bag just a little bit, and the big guy had to lean back and find first base with his left foot, but he does it, and that's a 6-3. So it's 3-up, 3-down for Terre Haute in the bottom of the first inning. We'll come back for second inning action right after these messages on 103.9 WIMC.
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0: 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One last quick sponsorship. Thank you. That's to the city of Crawfordsville. I know 4th of July, a lot of activity. Folks were real busy, and they went really late last night. I know they didn't start fireworks till like 10:15. Do you love small city living? Do you love a variety of food and shopping options? Do you love a caring community where people know your name? The city of Crawfordsville, striving to be the best small city west of Indianapolis, a proud sponsor of Post 72 Baseball. They will be involved in sponsorship of the Legion Invitational next week out at North Montgomery. First pitch swinging, this is Caden Scott. Quick ground ball to short, quick throw to first, and it's one pitch, one out for Post 72. Yesterday in the loss to Rock Island, in the 10-4 final there, the Post 72 guys had what defensively they would call that perfect inning. They were up and down, three up, three down on three pitches. May have been the shortest half inning and it's the shortest half inning I've ever broadcast. So, but that's the way it works. Next up, Keaton Brown called into last second duty today when Kyvan Hill decided to go to the Cubs game with his buddies, I guess. So, Kyvan not here, so Keaton is going to take the third base job. First pitch, big swing and a miss. Next pitch on the corner, called strike two. On the mound is Tristan Deal for Terre Haute. Timeout. Asked for by Brown. Apologize for the wind moving across my microphone here. There's just not much I can do. I can't stop the wind. And the microphone is just set up where it's just picking some of it. Reflecting off of the little storage building that I'm sitting right next to. And the next pitch, Brown takes a big cut and misses. Been a handful of strikeouts for Keaton this weekend. He has not had the best of at-bats. Next up is Dylan Heaton. As we said, always a solid contact hitter, hitting from the left side. He's a Clinton Central graduate, heading to play baseball next year at Wabash College. Keaton Brown, who just was up, is also heading to Wabash to play baseball for the Little Giants. First pitch to Heaton is a miss. Second pitch on the outside corner is a strike. Heaton on the Legion season, 256. 10 runs scored, 8 RBIs, a couple of extra base hits as well. Pokes one, just kind of a easy swing, but late contact, fouls it way left out of play, over into a very, very, very full parking area over there. There's a lot of cars parked down past the first baseline, too, past the foul pole. A couple folks with some big tents set up down there. They are still there, so they got to be some Terre Haute folks. Rock Island won the first semifinal game, defeating Danville 4-1. There's a little chop fly. Is it going to stay fair? Going to fall. Going to fall just inside the line. Heaton is going to stay at first. Big round to the base. And I thought that one was going to drift a little foul, and it did not. And Heaton will stand on first with an opposite field single just a few feet into the grass area down the left field line. So Heaton will raise that 256 batting average a couple of points. And with two outs, he's on base. Ambrose Cruz walked to lead off the first inning. Was forced out. Coming to the plate, this is Mason Foster. Western Boone product. He's behind the plate defensively today, giving Matt Miller a break. Miller on the Foster, just a couple of hits on the season, still looking for that good swing. First pitch misses, second pitch called strike on the outside corner. Mason hits in the eighth spot. Contact, line driver, and boy, there you go. This is how it goes sometimes when you hit the ball hard, you hit it well, and you hit it right at a guy. So right at the third baseman, easy catch for him, and that retires the side for Post 72. Four guys up, one single, he's left on base, and we head to the bottom of the second inning with no score on the scoreboard. Come on back for second inning action after these messages on 103.9 WIMC.
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0: 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They are a major supporter of Post 72 baseball. Again, they will be actively involved in the Invitational, the big Invitational that will be played next weekend at North Montgomery. They'll be using both the varsity and the JV baseball fields. Lots and lots of games. We'll have all the Post 72 games on WIMC starting on Thursday morning. 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Bottom of second, Colton Moore. Will lead off, hitting in the four spot for post 72. I'm sorry, for post 346, post 72 out in the field. First pitch misses, second pitch swing and a miss. Four more. Post 346 guys decked out in their red tops today on the corner. Called strike three. Second backwards K for Wooten. That'll bring up Lyndon Jenkins defensively at first base. Stocky kid hitting from the right side. Foul tip in the glove of Foster for strike one. Again, it's Caden Scott defensively at first base for post 72. Aiden Chiodo, called strike two, is at second. At shortstop is Aiden Ambrose-Cruz, and at third base is Keaton Brown. Next pitch just inside, ball one. One ball, two strikes on Jenkins. Defensively in the outfield, it's Sam Gooch in left. It is Aiden Reiser in center, and Dylan Heaton in right field. Breaking ball just misses. And the count evens at two balls, two strikes. Foster thought he had the strikeout. He was getting ready to throw the ball down to first base. Fastball, contact, fairly deep. Guys are talking. Somebody's going to catch it. And, yes, Reiser comes over from center field to haul it in pretty deep left center field, right in front of the 320 mark out here at this complex. So the FA makes two outs here in the bottom of the second inning for Terre Haute. It's a little short on the foul poles, 305 to left, 295 to right, but there also is about a 15-foot-high fence that goes about 80 feet, 90 feet out into from the right side pole towards right center field to kind of add some wall distance to a long ball. First pitch to Derek Morrison is down. It was a little down. Second pitch is a little short flare fly to right field. And here comes Heaton. And a diving out. Gets his right arm and the right glove out there. Comes up with a pitch, with a catch. Nice job out there. Three nice defensive plays for post 72, including Wooten strikeout. 3-3 down again for Terre Haute. No score after two. Come on back after these messages on 103.9 WIMC.
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6: 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Ready to go here. Top of the third inning. No score, as we said. Leading off is Aiden Chiodo for Post 72, the Danville product, playing defensively at second base. First pitch is a strike. Second pitch is contact and a ground ball right back to the pitcher. Deal runs it three or four steps over towards first base and tosses it for the out. So, Post 72 has been through the order one time now. Then we go back to the top of the order. It's Aiden Ambrose-Cruz. Walked to lead off the game. Did not attempt to steal. If he gets on base this time, I would think he may just do that. Takes a strike on the first pitch. Leading strike guy for Post 72 as they are nearing 70 stolen bases on the season. There's a two-hopper down the third baseline. Oops, booted. Booted by the third sacker. Mason was going to throw, but knowing that he had to throw quickly to get out a very quick Ambrose-Cruz, he took his eye off the ball just a little bit, and that's going to be an E5, and that will put Ambrose-Cruz on first base. 11 stolen bases, only 3 caught stealings for Ambrose-Cruz. Would not surprise me to see him go this time. This will bring up Reiser. Here's a snap throw back to first base. Ambrose-Cruz was a long way off the base. A throw right on the bag might have made it a pretty good play, but as it was, too far into foul territory, no play. Ball one on Reiser. Struck out his first time up. Now he's going. Contact, hit and run. Foul ball into the Little League field over to our right, down the right field line. Count evens on Reiser at 1-1. One strike, as we said, from McCutchen. Pitched a 7-inning game yesterday. It was a 4-3 walk-off win for Danville. Reiser threw well, just had 2 bad pitches in the first inning, and that was really the difference in the ball game. Pitch outside. Swing and a miss. Ball gets away from the catcher, however, and Ambrose-Cruz is going to be able to advance. So the count on Reiser will be 2-2. Ambrose-Cruz on the pass ball moves to second base, so a base hit. We'll certainly have a decision to be made for Kyle Proctor whether or not he sends Ambrose-Cruz, but knowing the fleet of foot guy from North Montgomery, he might run through the stop sign. We've seen that happen before too. But Reiser's got to put it into play. That's the first thing. We have one out. We have one out, one on. For Post 72, moving right along. The first game had a good pace to it for a while, and then the 6th and 7th inning got really pokey, so helped to make for a late start for us. And again, apologies for a little bit of technical trouble. Here's a line drive. This is going to be a ground ball single. Ab gets by the left fielder. Ambrose-Cruz will have no problem scoring. He was heading for that. He's safe. Reiser's safe at second. Slides underneath the tag. So it's going to be a single. An RBI for Reiser. We're going to get the number on that. And we're also going to have an E7 on the left fielder that allowed him to get to second base. So Reiser, now with that base hit, that's his 14th RBI. He is team best. And Post 72 has a 1-0 lead here in the top of the third inning. This will bring up Ethan Wooten. Wooten reached on a fielder's choice. Ground ball to third. Wooten had such a hot start to the Legion season. He was hitting 600 for a while. He's calmed back down. He's hitting just a little under 400 now. Still pretty darn good. First pitch misses. Second pitch also just a little down and out. Contact. Oh, just inside the base. That's a, ooh. Nope. It's going to be just outside the base. Okay, folks, we'll leave it at that. I thought I was over the bag, but home plate umpire has the direct line right down the third base foul line, and he said it was out. Two balls and a strike. A little flare out to right field. Long run for the right fielder. Going to make a nice play. Came in a long way from pretty deep right field. That was Colton Moore. Got on his horse and was able to come in and make the catch in short right field. So Wooten is retired. That's two outs for post 72. They've got to run in, and this brings up Sam Gooch. Gooch has been hitting the cover off the ball here, hitting it really hard. A couple times it's been right at people, but he has been just making solid contact, hitting just a little over 300 on the Legion season. He has eight RBIs. First pitch just outside, ball one. He hit the ball hard, but he'll hit it right at the shortstop, and there was a fielder's choice that ended the first inning. Reiser gets a good lead off a second. Gooch swinging a miss on the next pitch. Count evens at 1-1. Number 20, hitting from the left side of the batter's box. Deal to the belt. Next pitch. Whoo, just about. Just almost in the corner, not quite. Call the ball, 2-1. God, I gotta say it at least one time. Deal's ready. So deals. I know, and everybody at home is going, that's just so bad. That, and you're right, it's just corny, but it's just got to be said at least one time. Next pitch misses out, 3-1. Pitcher's pitch, not. Hitter's pitch, yes. Gooch couldn't sit on whatever one he wants. Curveball down inside, just below the knees, ball four. Gooch with a really good eye. I want to take a quick look here. Gooch has some nice walk numbers here. That is his 11th walk of the season, which is team high. So he's at first. Reiser's at second. Two outs for post 72. Top of three with a run in. This will bring up Caden Scott. And there's another guy who has been really making good contact with the ball, especially in the last couple of weeks. He's hitting at about a 450 clip, just making really, really good contact, and also has been hitting well with runners in scoring position, and he's got one at second base. So we'll see how he does here. Could go to double digits with an RBI, but this is just off the fist. It's going to go to second. It's going to be an easy throw over to first, and that will end it. So Scott doesn't make solid contact, and he's going to ground out 4-3. But post 72 does get a run, and they do it on one hit. And there were two big post 346 errors and a couple guys left on base. All right, come on back. Bottom of the third inning right after these messages on 103.9 WIMC.
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6: Special thanks to Barefoot Burger on adding, we like, glad to have them added to our sponsorship list here for the second half of the Legion season. Is your stomach rumbling? Well, mine kind of is, so I have to wait and stop to see. Concession food, a hot dog's okay, but you really want to get to the Barefoot Burger for a juicy hamburger or some of the other great food they've got. 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There's a strawberry salad. It used to be they only served it around Strawberry Festival. It's been so popular that they have added it every year now to the full summer menu, and trust me, folks, it is absolutely one of the best salads you're ever going to have. So get to the Barefoot Burger. You know, the bar's always open, along with all the great food and all the great service. They're always ready, waiting to serve you. 127 South Green Street, downtown Crawfordsville. Jim Petrosky and all the guys and the gals at Barefoot, good friends, one and all. Bottom three, post 72, up 1-0. It's been 1-2-3, 1-2-3 so far for Wayne Newton, post 346. Number seven hitter is Parker Higgum. First pitch called strike from Wooten. Second pitch, fastball, jammed in, gets out to Second base, Chiodo comes up clean with it. Throw over to first base. So seven up, seven down so far for Terre Haute. This will bring up Eon Sam, the designated hitter, hitting for the pitcher, Tristan Deal. Sam, right-hander. Blue batting helmet. Everybody usually wears their high school batting helmet. Blue, I believe, is Terre Haute South. First pitch, strike, second pitch, a mile high, way high, and finally coming a beat on it. Really nice job, Mason Foster, the catcher. He talked everybody away. He waited. The ball got up, got up, got up, finally started to fall back down. He got rid of the helmet, almost hit the home plate umpire with his helmet, but that's the umpire's problem, and comes up with a nice catch, literally standing in the batter's box right next to home plate. So that's an up and down for Sam, and that brings up the ninth hitter in the batting order for Terre Haute. This is Dom Barnhart, and he's going to hit one foul. Oh, and Foster just can't quite get to it. He was heading down the line and had a little beat on it, but it was getting very, very, very close to the fence. And trust me, you get over there and you start feeling that fence a little bit and kind of can slow you down, and the ball fell just past his outreach. Caden Scott was coming in from first base, and he may have had a beat on it. In the big picture, it may have been his play, but Foster was calling it all the way. He thought he had it and just didn't quite get to it. So it's strike one on Barnhart. Next pitch, breaking ball on the outside corner. Beautiful break. Man, that you sit this close behind home plate and just off the corner of home plate, you can watch these pitches just bend or drop. The curveball bends, the slider drops. Fun to watch. Next pitch, called, strike three. That pitch was a little low, but he got the corner and he got the call. So it's nine up, nine down for Terre Haute here. And three times up, three times down. And we are at the end of three. And it's 1-0 post 72 with that 1-0 lead. Come on back for more after these messages on 103.9 WIMC.
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6: 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Also, special thanks to Pat and Jan Fay, staples in the community, always willing to help. Pat and Jan Fay have been post 72 sponsors for a long, long time. They also have several members of the military in their family. They also know a little bit about the Post 72 staff. Pat and Jan Fay are the aunt and uncle to Post 72 coach Kyle Proctor, assistant manager Bree Proctor, and assistant coach Camden Proctor. Pat and Jan Fay have always been there for supporting the cause. Thanks to them for supporting Post 72 baseball in 2026. Up to bat for Post 72, top of the fourth inning, and Keaton Brown. It's a pretty sharp shot out to right field. Right fielder comes in hard and throwing, and he almost beat Brown to first base. But it'll be a single. Next pitch is a little ground ball that the pitcher comes up and fields himself. So Heaton is out, as good as a sacrifice. Goes against his batting order, however, not a sacrifice there. And the out is registered. Heaton had a single in the second, his other trip to the plate. He advances Brown to second base. This will bring up Mason Foster. Foster hit the ball really hard, but hit it right at the third baseman. His last trip up, first pitch a little down on the outside corner. Foster went fishing, missed 0-1. Behind the plate, Mason Foster, Western Boone product, foul ball. I had to flinch on that one, folks. That one was coming right from my nose, and the big, thick fence right in front of me saved it. I normally can watch all those foul balls hit the fence, but that one was coming right at my face. So, anyway, done blinking. 0-2 for Foster. Next pitch, woo, down deep in the dirt. Nice job defensively by Terre Haute catcher Noah Fields to knock that one down and keep it in front of him. It's a good waste pitch, but it was almost wasted. Gets to the backstop, would allow Brown to get to third, but he doesn't. He gets a good lead off second base, one ball, two strike count, with one out here. Foster, foul ball. High sky, right side. Send one of the little youngsters over there. Somebody's heading for it. Oh, there's a couple of dads that were standing by another fence that I didn't see behind the dugout. They're going to get it. Plenty of folks here. Nice crowd. It's been a nice crowd here at Danville all weekend long. Next pitch. Ooh, and that hit him. Got him right on, just got him just on the left elbow. That has to sting like crazy. High and inside. And Foster wears one. First hit batter for Deal. He's allowed a couple of hits, make it three hits. Now he's hit one. He walked Ambry's Cruz. That's his only walk so far. He has a couple of strikeouts. And in to run for post 72. Get a number here. That's going to be Nate Coons, number 21, courtesy runner. Run for foul ball. This off the bat of Chiodo. So Coons is their designated runner today. He ran for Wooten. Now he's running for Foster. Chiodo hit the ball back to the pitcher, his last trip up. Ground ball out. Two on, one out. Post 72 leads Terre Haute 1-0. Top of four. Breaking ball stays outside. Count evens at 1-1. It was just close enough. I was going to wait for the home plate umpire to say something. He didn't. We'll call it a ball. 1-1. Chiodo, the other Danville guy, along with Wooten on this Legion team. Fake throw to second base. The thing didn't fake anybody. The second baseman and the shortstop didn't break for the base. And Brown didn't even go back to second base. So Deal just had to turn around and start all over. Next pitch, foul out. That was just funny. That was such a bad fake that neither of the defensive guys in the infield even made a move to second base. Chiodo behind, one ball, two strikes. We've got an out. Bottom of the batting order. Contact, little two hopper to second. Out there, throw to first, not in time. No, in fact, they're not going to throw because they're going to wait and see if Brown was going to break for home plate, maybe have a play there. So they'll give Chiodo first base on the fielder's choice. I don't think they're going to double him up anyway. And it does register the second out on the force play. Brown moves to third, and that brings up Ambry's Cruz for post 72 with a chance to get one more run on the board. Ambry's Cruz on the season, a little over 200 hitter with runners in scoring position, swings on the first pitch, skies it to second base. Oh, and the right fielder instead, who made a long run to bring one in an earlier inning, calls off the second baseman literally on the edge of the outfield grass and says, I'll take it. Good play for him. He's the guy, he's got a beat on it coming all the way in, and that ends the half inning. So post 72, they get a hit, get a guy hit, they leave two on base, but there's nothing else. 1-0, going to the bottom of four. Come back for more after these messages on 103.9 WIMC.
9: 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Pat and Jan Fay also have many veterans in the family. 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
6: 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Up to bat for Wayne Newton is Parker Weir. First pitch is a foul ball to the left side, and then the second pitch making contact and a fly ball out to Heaton in right field. So 10 up, 10 down now for Wayne Newton here as Ethan Wooten has been bearing down hard on the mound for Post 72. Weir 0 for 2, strikeout and fly out. That will now bring up Noah Fields. Fields flied out to that same right fielder, Heaton. Last trip up, first pitch is a ball. Next pitch, on the jammed him on the fist, fly ball. It's going to be a long run for somebody. Not catching it. Brown had a long run from short, and coming in from left field, it was just as far a run for Gooch, and the ball just fell literally about a foot between both of their gloves as they were trying to get to the ground. So that's that. It'll be a base hit, and that's the first base runner, first base hit for Terre Haute. Little snort out there to short left field. This will bring up Hunter Mason. Mason grounded out to short his first time up. Wooten to the belt for the first time, really pulls the trigger. Boy, that was a good changeup. Really good changeup. Swing and a miss. Mason way out in front of that pitch. Fooled him totally. Fastball now. Ground ball knocked down to third, throw to second, and that's a bad throw. So a good defensive play by Brown at third base. Got the ball knocked down, but then he makes a bad throw. So a fielder's choice there for Mason gets him on base, and then we're going to have an E5. And everybody's going to move up. Because the ball went out into short center field, everybody went out to try and get the ball. That left second base open, and that allowed Mason to scamper over to second base. So now from 10 retired in a row, Terre Haute's got two guys in scoring position very quickly. So bring up Colton Moore, strikeout victim, first time up. Swing and a miss. Good fastball in the outside corner that time by Wooten. Moore looking to make contact. Infield up on the corners, pitching just up off. It's off the dirt and on home plate. Mason does a nice job of knocking it down. Count evens at 1-1. As we said, first and third sackers are on the infield grass. Line drive, just fair, just inside the line. That's going to easily score two. That's going to get Moore to second base on the double. He's going to pull up right there. And just a solid line drive down the first base line, fair by about a foot. And that's going to be a two RBI double for Moore. So that scores Mason from second, scores Fields from first. So the air comes back to haunt Post 72 as it has all weekend here. Boy, when you play against these really good teams, and just a note, folks, that the four teams in today's action, the four teams that survived pool play, their record coming into today, 76-18. So good teams make you pay for those kind of mistakes, and that's exactly what has happened. That may have been one run, but it's turned into two. Jenkins, fly ball out, first time up, first pitch is foul ball. Okay. Down the third baseline. So we've got Moore at second base, one out, two in. Post 72 trails for the first time today, now 2-1. Breaking ball, breaks inside, just doesn't catch the corner of the plate. Two balls and a strike here on Jenkins. Wooten, high fastball, and Jenkins couldn't lay off the checkup on the swing and fouls it off the right side. Pitch was high. He knew it. Tried to just pull the bat back and just got the bat out and just made a little contact. 2-2. Next pitch, breaking ball, little flare out to short. Center field's not going to fall. That's just another one of those that, like the earlier one, it was a long run out from shortstop for Ambrose Cruz, and it was way too far for Reiser to come in from fairly deep in center field. So that's going to be a little flare single. And on base is Jenkins. Moore moves to third. So this has turned into a rapid fire, second trip through the batting order for Terre Haute, post 346. Four guys in a row have reached base. Three hits and an error. Next up is Derek Morrison. Fly ball out, first pitch misses. Next pitch ready, just on the inside corner for a strike. A little something off speed for Wooten that time. He caught the inside corner. Morrison, big, tall, lanky left-hander. Another check swing. I think he swung. Yes, he did swing. Ball gets past Foster, but it's so close to the backstop. There's just no chance for anybody to advance. So Moore, I think I said he did advance to third on that little single. He did not. He actually had to wait for the ball to see if it would be caught, and he's still standing at second base. So there's runners on first and second, not second, first and third. Next pitch, just a little low. Count evens at two balls and two strikes. Morrison ready, swing and a miss. Just guessed on the wrong pitch and swung at it. Swung over the top of it. That is strikeout number four for Wooten. He's gotten one strikeout in every inning. But this fourth inning has turned into a bit of a sticky wicket here as the second out comes after two runs have scored. Next up, Parker Higham. Ground ball to second. First pitch just up around his chin. Ball one. Higham, the shortstop, calls timeout. Asks for a reset, gets it. Wooten stays way over on the far edge. Called strike on this pitch. Interesting, you know, a lot of times right-handed pitchers, if you're looking at the pitching surface, it's about a foot wide. A lot of pitchers pitch on the first base edge of it. Now we've got a bad throw. No, actually, it's not as much a bad throw as it is a missed catch by the second baseman. Chiodo should have had that, and he's tapping himself on the chest going, yeah, I should have. So it's going to go, well, we don't have to call it anything but an E4, and that allows Moore to move. So now Moore is at third base. Runner at second, runner from first does go to second on the next pitch, unescorted. Pitch misses to Higham. Two balls and a strike. Jenkins, as we said, steals second base. No throw. Next pitch, curveball. Missed outside, maybe a little low also. And the count goes to 3-1. This is, as I look, this is the first time a hitter's gone to ball three. Ground ball over to third. 5-3 on the putout, and that ends the inning. But damage has been done. Nice defensive play by Brown right there as he finishes things up. But Terre Haute gets two runs. They do it on three hits. There was a costly error, but there was also a second error that we got to log in, and two runners left on base. So it's 2-1 Terre Haute. We head to the top of the fifth inning after these messages on 103.9 WIMC.
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6: 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Got a coach. Hang on 1 second. We've got coach coming up here looking for. I've also got a hard copy of it if you need, coach. Here we go. Back to action here. Pitch him. Maybe checking to see if somebody's batting out of order or not. I'll fill you in on the details here in a second. Ambry's Cruz. I checked that riser. That we've got a ball two, and a foul ball. So riser is now, I've got you caught up, and I'm caught up here. In the top of five. Next pitch just misses a bit. 3-1. Reiser takes the next pitch outside corner. It's called strike. He shakes his head. Yep. It was a pitch he didn't like or didn't want. One or the other. And now he's going to face a full count. Breaker. Comes inside. Fouls it out way to the right. So this will be the seventh pitch that Reiser sees, and that's by far and away, that's by a number of two and a ball four, the most pitches that Terre Haute pitcher Tristan Deal has thrown to any one batter. And as I said, he walks him. So he walked Ambrose Cruz in the first, and now he has walked Reiser to lead off the fifth inning. So the old adage is that leadoff walks always come back to haunt you. See what happens. Wooten, 0 for 2. Next up, fastball. Just missed. It just missed somewhere. Looked like a strike from here. Not. Deal at the belt. That pitch, that's too high. I can see that from here. Like I got a really good angle.

0: from Terre Haute, David Will, came right. He's coming right out to talk. I wonder if his guy has got a blister or something. Those were just four really not very good pitches. 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Y22K, special note to the veterans, you know, at any times of crisis, especially during this holiday weekend when we stop and think about all our freedoms and all the things that make this country so incredibly special. So, all right, meeting over. No pitching change. Sam Gooch walked his last trip up, grounded into a fielder's choice, puts the ball in play, bunts off the plate. We throw to third, call out. Boy, that was so close. So close. Riser really thought he had beaten that throw to third. And if he'd have called him safe, I would not have argued either way, because that's that bang-bang play. So Gooch on the bunt reaches on the fielder's choice, but it's a 2-5 force out at third base on a just barely there. So this will bring up Caden Scott. Scott, again, as we've said several times, a good contact hitter. See if he can make something go here. Post 72 trails. There's a ground ball to short. This, I'm afraid, could be a 6-4-3. No, bad throw. Going to allow the run to score. Maybe. Here comes a throw to the plate. Not in time. We're tied up. And Scott is going to head to second base. And now there's a throw deep from the catcher. Almost got into right field. What could have been a ground ball double play to get Terre Haute out of the inning has turned into a mess. And Scott reaches on the fielder's choice. The out is registered 6-4. That gets Gooch out. And Coons, who is a courtesy runner, is going to score. Because he got the third, and then the bad throw on the double play attempt gets away from everybody, and we're tied up. So it was a ground ball, and then an error. Then the ball got loose, almost a second error. But here's the bottom line. We're tied up at two. First pitch ball, second pitch strike for Keaton Brown. Brown got a little flare single his last time up, broke a long streak. He had been hitless for three or four games. Next pitch just misses. 2-1 the count here now on Brown. Deal comes down and misses low. Three balls and a strike. Deal wipes a little sweat off his hand on his pant leg and then rubs the ball a little bit. Everybody's set up, and that's too long for Brown. He calls timeout. And the Deal throws the ball back in. He says, I really want a new baseball. So we're all reset. Timeouts are done. Two outs for post 72. They have a run here in the fifth inning. They've tied the game at two. Called strike, outside corner. Good spot for that pitch. Count goes full. Caden Scott leads off second base. Swing and a miss. High heat right around the shoulders. Brown couldn't catch up with it. Strikes out for the second time today, but post 72 gets a run. They do it on no hits. A couple of walks got things all started. Big number is, though, two on the scoreboard on each side. We're going to the bottom of the fifth. Come on back after these messages on 103.9 WIMC.
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0: 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They're on Facebook, Instagram, YouTube, TikTok, and who knows where else. Let your friends and family know. Watch Post 72 no matter where the game may be. They'll be putting a bunch of games on the streaming this weekend, as Post 72 will be hosting their Invitational starting on Thursday. We head to the bottom of the fifth inning. 2-2 score leading off for Terre Haute is Ian Sam, and first pitch swinging, first pitch singling to left field. So Sam, who had popped out to Foster behind the plate. Last trip up, solid single to left field. Here's a bunt put down by Barnhart, fielded by Wooten, throw to first, only place he's got. Good execution of a sacrifice bunt. 1-3, advances the runner. He played a little small ball right there. And since you're talking the bottom of the fifth inning, small ball makes a difference, and both of these pitchers have not given up very much. A couple of walks by Deal led to Post 72 getting their run just a few moments ago. And it was an error, really, that opened a gate. Ground ball, foul left side. This is by Weir. Say that error, and you know, helped to lead to Post 346 getting their two runs in their last trip to the plate. Weir just sticks a bat out on a little curveball, long run in. Heaton's going to get it. Runner's going to go. Here comes a throw to third, and the runner's going to stop. Now we're going to have a run down. He's not in time. A bad throw down from third to second. It was not in time. It was just too far up to make a tag. And so Sam will stay safe at second base. Sam broke for third on the tag, and base umpire is having a chat with Ambrose Cruz about something. They're not arguing, they're just having a conversation. Ooh! And Noah Fields just got hit by a pitch. Got hit right in the helmet. And Wooten is the first guy to go talk to him. Both guys, classy moves, you know. Fields, right away, thumbs up indication to Wooten that he's okay, but Terre Haute's going to put in a pinch runner. Well, it's a courtesy runner, actually, because it's the catcher's position. And coming in is Tyler Lawson, number 17. So that will give Wooten a couple seconds to kind of recompose himself. Nothing worse than hitting a guy like that. Next up is Mason, and he hits one a million feet up in the air, and it drifts from foul to fair, and Brown will pull it down on the fly ball. So that ends everything there. A threat for Post 346, but they're unable to come up with anything. They have no runs. There was that one hit by Sam. He is the guy stranded, so no runs, one hit, no errors, and that guy left on base. We're into the sixth inning, tied 2-2. Come on back after these messages on 103.9 WIMC.
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0: 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Special thanks to them. All our great sponsors as well, and reminds me that we've got the Sorrowful Duties on Tuesday, funeral coming up on Tuesday for Chuck Kristen, certainly a, you know, first ever basketball coach at North Montgomery, longtime AD, and funeral services on Tuesday, so I know a lot of friends and folks will be going to the calling in the afternoon, from the morning and afternoon, and there for services after that. So our condolences to Chuck's family, Teresa and Tony, and everybody else in this tough time. Bottom, top of six here for Post 72. It's Dylan Heaton to lead things off. First pitch is a ball. Second pitch is a strike. Then we got a foul. So we're all caught up now at 2-2 for Heaton. Single and a ground out. Oops, and he got hit. So takes one on the leg just below the knee on the right side. So he will head to first base. That is the second Post 72 guy to get hit by Terre Haute pitcher Tristan Deal. Deal has been going right along. Post 72 has had to scratch out a couple of runs. Ambrose Cruz reached on an error and scored in the third, and then a couple of walks came back to haunt Deal in the fifth inning. That's where they got there, too. So bring up Mason Foster for Post 72. He got hit his last trip up. Gets underneath the first pitch, fouls it up high to the left side. Oh, nice defensive play over there by Hunter Mason, the third baseman from Terre Haute. He's literally leaning over the fence into the Post 72 dugout and comes up with a catch. Stretched way out. Really, really, really a nice play by the Terre Haute third baseman. So that's his out number one here of this top of the sixth inning. And that'll bring up Chiodo. Chiodo reached on a fielder's choice, hit one back to the pitcher, his other trip to the plate, fouls this one off. Chiodo has not seen extensive trips to the plate, but he is still hitting just a little bit below 300 on the season. This is his 12th game overall. Bunts one down the first baseline, trying to bunt for maybe to get on base, but it's going to turn into a sacrifice instead. We'll give him credit there, so it doesn't count against his average. Sacrifice 1-3 moves Heaton from first to second, where he will stand now with two outs. And that'll bring up the top of the order. So Ambrose Cruz has an opportunity to make something happen. Ambrose Cruz has reached base twice, walked in the first, reached on that error we mentioned a little while ago, scored in the third, fly ball to right field, his other trip to the plate. As we stand here at the top of the sixth with our score tied at 2. First pitch, woo, a little high, but called a strike. He's not that tall, Coach. Tristan Deal on the mound, the right-hander at the belt. Curveball, ground ball, going to be a tough play. Ain't going to get Ambrose Cruz, and running to third base is Heaton. Really, really, really heads up base running by Dylan Heaton. The third baseman was going for the ball. He couldn't get to it. The shortstop comes up with the ball. Third base is open, and Heaton wins the foot race to first base. Ambrose Cruz, I'm going to give him credit for a single because there's no way that they were going to get him out. They may eventually score it as a fielder's choice. But no matter what happens, Heaton is standing at third base, 90 feet away, with a potential go-ahead run here in the top of the sixth inning. We've got third base has come loose from its moorings down there, so maintenance crew getting a quick look at that gives us an opportunity to thank the Crawfordsville Moose Lodge for their sponsorship. You want to belong, you want to join a club that's got a great cause, family friendly and a fun place to be. Join the Crawfordsville Moose Lodge. The Moose, dedicated to community service and personal development. 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Located at 402 Waynetown Road in Crawfordsville, they would love to have you join them. For information on joining, contact the Moose, 765-362-5091. Third base has been reinstalled back into the turf. The Terre Haute infielders have all gone back to their respective positions. So two on for post 72, two outs, top of six, and Aiden Reiser can untie this game. First pitch called strike. Reiser has reached base twice. Single drove in Cruz in the third inning, walked in the fifth. Foul ball, out of play. Reiser behind 0-2. Not that big a deal for Reiser. He's a good contact hitter. Had a good spring campaign at Huntington. Didn't do any pitching, though. Runner goes, contact, play to first, and the out. Ground ball, slow roller, but the second baseman is able to come up with it in time to make the short throw over to first base. So that ends the threat for post 72. Get a couple guys on. Nobody comes in, however, and we invite you to come back for the bottom of the sixth. Our score is tied. Terre Haute, post 72, tied at 2. That message is coming up on 103.9 WIMC.
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0: 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You may even find some other things that you like. Also, while you're there, find the discounted frozen meat cooler. It will not disappoint you. Greg's Corner Market, located in downtown Waynetown, also owned by the family of a former Post 72 player. And no, I'm not positive on which one that is. Folks, we may have to find that out before our next broadcast on, which could come later today. If Post 72 wins, we got one more game. If they lose, our next game is Thursday. Coming up, this is Moore. A strike, ground ball to short. Ambrose Cruz comes up with it cleanly, and the out is registered. Moore had a double and drove in two runs. He drove in both Terre Haute runs with that big hit. Smashed down the right field line, fair by about a foot, and it's a ground ball out this time, make him now 1-for-3 on the day. Next up, Lyndon Jenkins facing Kyle Wooten. Wooten has gone the distance for post 72. Retired the first 10 batters. Let's give it up now, a total of 4 hits. Has hit a guy. Next, first pitch. Not the best pitch. Not the best pitch Wooten has thrown all day. A little low, a little down. Maybe overgripped it just a little bit. Fastball. Contact, fly ball, straight center. And I mean straight center field. Reiser out there, fairly deep part of the field. Not very far away from the 345 mark, which is just left of dead center. That's the deepest part of the park. But Reiser comes down with it. F8 makes it two outs. Two quick outs here in the sixth inning. It'll bring up Derek Morrison. Morrison 0-for-2. Fly ball to right field. Struck out for the second baseman from Wayne Newton, post 346, 21-1. Their only loss coming to Crawfordsville last Tuesday at home. Next pitch breaks just inside, ball two. Wooten has not walked anybody. Looking back for the next pitch, strike. Good pitch on the outside corner. Yeah, he had a full count. I think I made that mention that he had a ball three count, and then we got a ground ball. Here's contact, foul, ball's going to stay. No, it's going to go foul. Just in front of Crawfordsville first baseman, Caden Scott. He had a bead on it, and he was ready and fielded the ball, but the ball just right on the edge of that infield grass, right where it meets the dirt, got in there just a little bit and bounded just in front of the base into foul territory. Boy, it rained here yesterday like you cannot believe. Like there was water standing everywhere. Great job by the grounds crew here at Danville to get things ready for baseball play today. Next pitch, ball. Full count. Ball four. Boy, we were talking about it before. I keep mentioning it, and I finally found it. There's the first walk issued today by Wooten. Comes with two outs here in the sixth inning. This will bring up Parker Higgum. 0 for 2, two ground balls, second base, third base. Hitting in the number 7 spot. First pitch gets away from Foster. Ball 1. Got to go as a pass ball, which allows Morrison to get to second base. So he is in scoring position. If Higgum can put something into the outfield. Wooten. Next pitch just a little overthrown, I think. Ball 2. Wooten sailing right along. 58 pitches is all he had thrown coming into this sixth inning. And then we're going to have a quick timeout as Jonathan Moore heads out to have a chat. He may have seen something kind of there. That last pitch was just not smooth and natural for Wooten, so he just kind of overthrew it, and maybe coach just said, you know, I'll just walk out there and give him a chance to take a breath. Two outs for post 346 here in the bottom of the sixth inning. Yesterday, the good guys, post 72, lost their first game of the day, second game of pool play on a walk-off in the bottom of the seventh inning as Danville got them. Next pitch, strike. Lost to Rock Island, and Rock Island is in the championship game, by the way. They beat Danville earlier today. Foul ball straight back off the fence. So Rock Island beat Post 72 10-4. A couple of long balls, a couple of errors really came back to haunt Post 72 as Rock Island got 9 runs in two at-bats. Another foul ball. So Higgum stays alive. He will be facing the sixth pitch, which is the most. Oops, tied for the most by any Terre Haute batter. Good stretch lead by Morrison. Foul ball back. So 3 fouls in a row here for Higgum. Keeps him alive. And this will be the seventh pitch of the at-bat coming up for him, which is the most by any Terre Haute hitter today. As Wooten, as we said, sailed right along. Here's a breaking ball that he makes some contact with. Going to be a fly ball out and easy enough for the catch. Hauled in by Gooch in left field. And that will end things here in the sixth inning. So we're heading to the seventh inning. Now let's wait and see if it's the last inning or if we play more. No runs. I had to say it. Sorry, Sean. My bad, Dustin. No runs, no hits, no errors, one guy left on base. Come on back for the top of the seventh after these messages on 103.9 WIMC.
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0: Well, it was the 4th of July yesterday, and of course, that means fireworks. I mean, with all the rain, all the delays, I know there were some great displays all around the Crawfordsville and Montgomery County area last night, almost all of them set off by Foreman blasters. Fireworks shows, man, they were great. I had folks that were texting. We saw a couple pictures. Certainly looked great. Foreman blasters, they are our local professional fireworks company right here in Montgomery County. They are always ready, and they had to wait and ready for last night, I'll tell you that. Watch shows all over the area. Wayntown, New Richmond, Crawfordsville, Charlotte Rose Campground, and many other surrounding counties. They may have a couple more coming up here the next day or two as we still celebrate the 4th. It's a show you don't want to miss. Darren and his guys are some of the best in the business. Looking for a show near you? Check out Foreman Blasters on Facebook. Foreman Blasters, a huge supporter of Post 72 Baseball. They love to see us hit some bombs. And now, talk about a bomb as we start the top of the 7th inning. Wooten coming up to hit, and a routine fly ball is dropped. Holy cow. So Wooten is on first. He'll be supplanted by courtesy runner of the day, and that is Nate Coons, who has been in for a couple different guys. So Coons running again. Gooch at the plate. Foul ball, hard foul ball to the left side. He's hit the ball hard a couple times, but he is officially 0 for 2 with a walk. Gooch looking to make anything happen here. Second pitch, up and out. Gooch, a good contact hitter, had a great season at Greencastle. They won a sectional. Contact, jammed it into the ground. It's as good as a bunt. So Gooch moves the runner on the 1-3 put out, not an intentional sacrifice bunt, but it gets the job done as Coons, the courtesy runner, stands at second base. Coons scored one of the two Crawfordsville runs that came in the 5th inning. Wooten walked, and Coons came in to run for him and scored. This will now bring up Caden Scott. Scott from Greencastle, teammate of Gooch. As we have said several times, a good contact hitter. Just 0 for the day, 6-3-4-3 fielder's choice. Foul ball, left side. Got a good cut at it, but pushed it foul. Scott's also had a nice day defensively at first base. Deal. His contact. Ooh, the ground ball right back off of Deal. Bounces off his foot, and he has enough time to get the ball back and throw it over to first. Wow, heads up defensive play by Terre Haute pitcher Tristan Deal as the ground ball came back. It was not hit hard, but hard enough, and it caromed off of his right leg, which was the leg facing back towards the plate, you know, because as pitchers spin when they release. So the ball literally kind of climbed up his leg a little bit, bounced over towards first base. So that was the lucky break for him. He was pointed that way, able to get there, pick up the ball, shovel it over to first. So that gets the out. Also moves Coons 90 feet away from home plate. So now it comes up to Keaton Brown. Brown, a couple of strikeouts and a single. First pitch is a strike. Next pitch, breaking ball. Check swing, doesn't go. Nope, doesn't go. Count evens, one ball and a strike. Keaton's been struggling a little bit at the plate here the last couple, 3 weeks. He had a really good spring season with North Montgomery High School. Next pitch, boy, just an impossible place to hit. Knee-high outside corner, called strike. So he'll have to guard the plate now, 1-2. Deal had 90 pitches thrown coming into this at-bat, so he's got enough left here to get out of this inning if it doesn't go very, very, very much farther. Brown, outside, pitch low and away. Good spot for it to see if he can get him to go fishing for it, and he did not. 2-2 the count. Two outs, guy on third, top of 7. Tie ball game. Pitch outside. Nice defensive effort by Terre Haute catcher Noah Fields to keep that one in front of him. He was a little off balance on the pitch, and the pitch kind of got in the ground, came off one of his shin guards. Stayed in front of him, however, and that nobody advances any farther. Payoff pitch coming, contact, ground ball, going to be the second base, cleanly picked up and done. So Post 72 has a guy get to third base but can't get him across. So now we're into the bottom. Now we're into walking off time. If Post 346 can get a run, now the game's all over. We're heading to the bottom of the seventh. Come on back after these messages on 103.9 WIMC.
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0: 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Tessa Serber, FC Tucker, West Central, turning houses into homes and investments into opportunities. Well, the opportunity is here for Terre Haute. Wayne Newton, post 346. They are 21-1. A win ends this game and it moves them into the championship. Post 72 can hold on here. They'll force extra innings. Again, the winner will play Rock Island in the championship ball game. Coming up just a little while after the conclusion of this game in front of us. It's 8-9-1 for Terre Haute. Somme, foul tip. Second pitch inside, ball one. Somme singled in the fifth, was stranded. Only other trip to the plate, foul ball out. Pop fly on contact, high fly ball, riser going to find it in center field and haul it in. One up, one out here in the seventh inning. Wooten has got lots of pitches left. He has only thrown 75 pitches. He had cruised through the first three innings. He only threw a total of 28 through the first three innings, and he had a six-pitch inning in the fifth. So, as I said, he's yet to hit 80. First pitch swinging. This is going to be a little soft fly ball as Gooch is able to come in on it. Wasn't sure if he was going to maybe make that track that down, but he did. Came barreling in hard and caught the fly ball. So that's 0-for-2 for Dom Barnhart. We go to the top of the order now for post 346. Parker Weir, 0-for-3, two fly ball outs to right field and a strikeout. So it all comes down to him here in the bottom of the seventh inning. Wooten, big roundhouse curveball, misses outside, ball one. Wooten working from the belt rather than a windup, pitches outside, ball two. Wooten has gone the stretch here for Post 72 has done a nice job. Scattered only four hits. Fly ball, left side, and coming up with it, and the catch. Ball hung up far enough that it was catchable for Gooch after a long run into foul territory, and that gives us our third out. And unfortunately, Dustin, I've got to use the word, we're going to take a break, and we're coming back for extra innings. Overtime coming up here. We're heading to the top of the eighth. Join us after these messages on 103.9 WIMC.
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0: The Danville Tournament concludes today. The winner of the game that's now going into extra innings will play Rock Island for the championship. That'll be the last Post 72 game, whether it's this one or the next one, the last until Thursday when they will host the Post 72 Invitational. Next game for Post 72 is on Thursday morning an early call, 10 a.m., against Speedway, as that, I believe, is the very first game of the Invitational. So they'll play Speedway, and then on Thursday again, a second game on Thursday, they'll play Lexington, Kentucky. That game's scheduled for 5:30 p.m., and those games will stay pretty close to on time because in pool play, they run time limits. They run two-hour time limits, so you won't see, you know, extended games like this as a championship matchup, and so you'll play the extra innings if so anyways, it's scheduled for 5:30 on Thursday. Then on Friday, Post 72 will play Princeton. That's a Friday night game, 8 p.m. scheduled start. Again, all three of those games you'll hear right here on WIMC. At the conclusion of pool play, just about everybody gets into the elimination tournament, but it's a single elimination tournament, so that starts on Friday, or check that, it starts on Saturday, so there's a possibility that Post 72 could play one or two elimination games on Saturday, and then it moves into Sunday, and then that will be the semifinals and the finals. So there could be a potential of a lot of games, could be a potential of not very many games on the weekend. But join us for all of the Post 72 action right here on 103.9 WIMC. We head to the top of the eighth inning. Post 72 and Post 346 playing OT for the second straight time. It was an eight-inning affair in Terre Haute last Tuesday night. Crawfordsville got three runs in the top of the eighth to hang on for the win. And leading off, and on good contact by Heaton, but the ball just didn't clear high enough. And a big tall jump by Lyndon Jenkins. He's about 6'2" out there. Gets a leap and a catch at first base. So it's a line drive out to the first baseman to start things off here for Post 72 in the eighth inning. Next up is Foster. Hit by a pitch, a couple of line drive and a foul out. There's a little slam out to second base. It's going to be stay up in the air and catchable. Morrison comes in hard on a little soft fly ball. So it's two pitches and two outs for Post 72 here in the eighth inning. This will bring up the number nine hitter, Aiden Chiodo. 0 for 2 on the day. Laid down a nice sacrifice bunt in the sixth. Post 72 was not able to score on that situation. Chiodo, first pitch right down the pipe for a strike. On the mound for Terre Haute, this is Jacob Norton. Should have noted that earlier as Deal was out of pitches. Norton. Tall, langly right-hander. Next pitch to Chiodo is a ball, 1-1. Ambrose Cruz waits. Ball in play. Chiodo, second baseman, throws over. Easy play. So it's 3-up, 3-down for Post 72 in the eighth inning against Norton in relief. Come on back. We'll see what Dustin's got to tell all of our listeners, and I'll be back to talk about whatever I can find to talk about after these messages on 103.9 WIMC.
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0: Nearing the end of this Danville Wooden Bat Invitational. Danville opened up yesterday, or Friday, with pool play, defeating Rantoul 10-0, and then they beat the Triple Crown All-Stars 18-1, so they got off to a real hot start. Then Terre Haute came in, and they won two. They beat Triple Crown 12-1, and then beat Princeton on a 2-0 score. Then it was Princeton losing to Rock Island. That score 8-3, and then the conclusion of Friday was our game, Post 72's game, with Rock Island, and that was, I mentioned earlier, a 10-4 score Crawfordsville with a loss. Yesterday, it was Danville defeating Crawfordsville on a walk-off in the bottom of the 7th, 4-3. Then Terre Haute beat Rock Island to give them the number one seed in that pool. Rock Island defeated Rantoul to knock them out. Crawfordsville beat Triple Crown 7-0. And then the Danville-Princeton game was not needed to be played, and it was pouring down rain, so they went home. And as we said, it was Rock Island 4-1 over Danville in the first semifinal game played here earlier today. We're heading to the bottom of the seventh inning. It's Noah Fields. Noah Fields takes one pitch and then singles to center field. So Fields is on the field with that single. He reaches base for the third time. Two singles. He scored one of the two Terre Haute runs as a result of an error. And he was also hit by a pitch. Next up, Hunter Mason. Mason, runner goes, line drive, going to go foul. Oh, I got way foul. That thing ended up with a big, big hook on it. Cleared the left field fence area. Kind of surprising that Fields was on the move. Hit and run was the call. 1-1, high heat, swinging strike two. It's Wooten still on the mound. He's got pitches left to use. He's gone all the way for post 72. Here's a line shot. This is going to get between the fielders. It's going to run to the fence. This is going to be turned into a play at the plate. No. Coach Wills is going to throw up the roadblock, and he is going to hold Fields at third base. That would have been a close play at the plate. They held him up. Guarantee you that Fields is just not the fastest guy on that team, and they elected not to. They elected not to try and score him. If it had been somebody like Ambrose Cruz, there had been some serious scoring opportunity. So it's a double for Mason. He is on second. Fields is on third. They're going to intentionally walk more, obviously, because that sets up the force play. You got to have the out at the plate. It's the game's over. We're in the eighth inning. It's 2-2. So that guy 90 feet away is the only story of the ball game, and that is, as we said, is Noah Fields. But play at the plate coming. It's going to be in. It's going to be a safe call. It was a forced play. It was a forced play. Hold on. The home plate umpire called safe. Now we've got a meeting. Now we've got all kinds of chaos at the plate. Post 72 catcher Mason Foster, there was a big slide. He got taken out. The question is whether or not he had contact with the base, because he caught the ball. He caught the ball before the runner. More contact conversation. A very, very, very, very unsportsmanlike comment by Terre Haute, by just a terrible Terre Haute person. Foster took a lot of offense at that, and a Crawfordsville coach, one of the coaches, John Bromberick, had to grab Foster by the pads and pull him away, because I won't even say it was said that Terre Haute fan should be ejected. The end of the story there. Nothing's going to happen about that, though. Bad people or bad sports, whatever. So now here's what happened, folks. The home plate umpire came to realize that it was a force play and has changed his call. So the call now is out at the plate, and that's the right call, because the ball was bunted by Jenkins. Wooten came in, shoveled the ball to Foster, and all he had to do was touch the plate on the force. He didn't tag him. That's why the safe call. They didn't realize it was a force play. All right, so the out was registered. So chaos has been restored. I should say chaos has been thwarted. Calm has been restored. And the 1-2, it's one out now. Same situation. Bases loaded. This is Derek Morrison. Infield way up. Got to get the out at the plate. Run wins the game. Wooten, pitch. First pitch strike, second pitch a little down. Wooten at the belt. Off speed, misses outside. He lost the grip on the ball just a little bit. It just kind of sailed on him. Foster with a nice job bringing it in. 2-1, fastball. Just a little low. Now it's 3-1. Now it's got to be a strike because a walk forces in the winning run. Bases loaded, one out. Pitch. Ball four. And that's going to end the game. So Wooten. Now, everybody's got to touch a base. And the Terre Haute fans and the players and coaches are just howling at Warson to run down and touch first base, because if he would have walked away, not gone to touch first base, it would have been an appeal play, guys would have been out. Coach Will's having a couple conversations with a couple of his guys. David Will is a really, really class guy, folks, so I'm not faulting anything going on, but I do want to just say, just for the record, that I hope somebody from his staff found out whatever that parent said over there and has something done. Here's the end of it. It's an end-of-the-game walk-off. So a base on balls with an RBI forces in the winning run. Crawfordsville loses by a final score of 3-2 to Terre Haute in 8 innings. Terre Haute avenges their only loss of the season last Tuesday to Crawfordsville. They moved to 22-1 on the season, while Post 72 falls to 17-5. And as we said, there will certainly be more of Terre Haute and Crawfordsville, as we are in the same regional, and that regional will be played at Terre Haute in about 3 weeks. So lots more time to see these guys, and somebody's going to have to beat each other twice to advance into the state tournament. But more on that as we get farther and farther along. As it is, disappointing end for Post 72. The leadoff single followed by the double, and then a couple of bases on balls one is intentional, but the last base on balls forces in the winning run. 3-2 is our final. I'm just going to ask Dustin to give me a minute to get the final stats put together, and we will be done and out of here. No second game today. We're done till Thursday. Again, our final score 3-2. Crawfordsville loses to Post 346 of Terre Haute. We'll be back with the final stats and numbers right after these messages on 103.9 WIMC.
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0: It's a final. And it's a final for the day and for the trip over to Danville for the Wooden Bat Invitational, as Crawfordsville Post 72 loses on a walk-off walk to end the game. Final score 3-2 for Crawfordsville. Two runs, scoring one run in the third inning. Ambrose Cruz reaches on an error, eventually scored, and courtesy runner Nate Coons scored after Ethan Wooten walked in that fifth inning. So those are the only two times across the plate for Post 72. They finished with two runs on only four hits. Tim Deal threw a really, really good solid six innings before running out of pitch count, and he unfortunately does not pick up the win from a Terre Haute standpoint, as it is young Mr. Norton who picks up the win. That is Jacob Norton who gets the win in relief. So Wooten picked up the loss. Two runs, four hits, as we said, for Crawfordsville. There were three Terre Haute errors, and Crawfordsville left 10 runners on base. I'll go back and look at a lot of those and shoulda, woulda, couldas. Three runs for Terre Haute. Two runs in the fourth, a single, and then an error helped move runners up. A two-run double by Colton Moore drove in the two guys, and those were the two runs in the fourth inning, and that's where where we stood, tied 2-2 going into the eighth. And then it was a single and then a double. Got guys on second and third, an intentional walk loaded the bases. There was an out at the plate, but then the very next guy, Derek Morrison, draws a five-pitch walk. Wooten's second walk of the entire day, and guess what? He walked Derek Morrison twice. The only two walks issued were to the same guy in the course of the ball game. So it's four runs and six hits for Terre Haute post 346. There were two Crawfordsville errors, as we said, one very, very costly one especially, and Terre Haute left seven runners on base. So that wraps things up here, as we said, from Danville. We appreciate all your listenership. We appreciate our great sponsors. Thanks to Kyle Proctor and everybody else. And to Dave Wills, of course, with Terre Haute. We'll see him more down the road. So next up for Post 72 is a 10 a.m. on Thursday game against Speedway. We've got a couple of wins over Speedway already, one in the regular season, and then the Freedom Festival at Waynetown last weekend. Speedway was way short-handed. They were short six guys, and that turned into a real laugher. I think it was like 18-1 or something like that was the final score. But Speedway will bring a much more competitive team to the Invitational next weekend. Then on Friday, on Thursday of next week, late afternoon, it'll be a 5:30 game against Lexington, Kentucky, coming all the way up from Lexington to play in the Invitational. And then on Friday, it'll be a Friday night game against Princeton. I know Terre Haute is in the Invitational. I know that Danville is in the Invitational. I would guess Valpo was in it last year. I haven't seen the full list. But last year, six of the eight teams that were in the Crawfordsville Invitational made it to the state finals. So we're certainly looking for a great field coming into the tournament next weekend, and we invite you to come on out. I know Coach Proctor is looking for helpers. If you want to come out and work in the concession stand, and actually the concession stand, the trailer for the selling, you know, T-shirts and hats and stuff like that, he can use the help there. Needs ticket takers. You know, I know he was talking to some of us about doing some PA work last night. If you want to stretch your lungs a little bit, folks, I got a couple of PA games I'll gladly let you take. So just get in touch with Coach Proctor through the Legion if you need to, and would like to help volunteer next week. Certainly take all of that, as there'll be games all day Friday, all day Saturday, excuse me, all day Thursday, all day Friday, and all day Saturday, and then on Sunday it will be the single elimination finals to crown a winner. Last year it got real rainy that last day and things got shortened up, but we'll hope for the best on that. So that's it. Dustin says, will you please get off the air so I can go home? I've got to drive back from Danville myself, but I want to thank everybody again. Again, it's a walk-off loss, so Post 72 loses two walk-offs in the last at bat, one to Danville yesterday and another one to Terre Haute today. Two extra inning games this season already against Terre Haute. 4-3 our final sponsor, or 3-2 our final score. Again, thanks to our sponsors, thanks to everybody, and we're going to get out of here. 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

0: Van Hagar Style from OU812 back in 1988. Interesting story behind that one. They were basically done with the album, but Eddie Van Halen had come up with the riff for Finish What You Started at 2 in the morning and went down to his neighbor's place, Sammy Hagar, to show it. And they ended up working on the song, and they got Finish What You Started done right at the end of the OU812 period.
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asking the important questions, the Clash, should I stay or should I go? Isaac Allen in the office, good afternoon. Rock rolls on with the Zombies.

0: It's that little old band from Texas, ZZ Top. Thank you for listening. Isaac Allen here, back to the rock in a little bit. July has arrived. 4th of July behind us. New TV this month. A Disney Plus exclusive episode of The Simpsons came out this weekend. Netflix's new adaptation of the Little House on the Prairie series comes out on Thursday. And Dancing with the Stars next season, The Next Pro, starts the 13th. Plus the ESPY Awards are coming up July 15th.
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7: 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Open Monday through Sunday at noon and open for lunch on Thursday and Friday with optional closing at 10. The Crawfordsville Moose Lodge No. 6 is a family center, social club, and charity organization. 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
10: Here's your Thunder 103.9 forecast. Mainly cloudy skies expected this afternoon. Highs level off around 82. Northwest winds 5 to 10 miles an hour. Mainly cloudy again tonight. Chance for scattered thunderstorms. Lows dip down to about 66. I'm meteorologist Ray Miller. Currently, it's 79 degrees.
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0: From the Who by Numbers Squeeze Box, that one written by Pete Townsend, a song that is not especially subtle in the innuendo in that tune, but it's certainly an interesting track, isn't it? With Pete Townsend's banjo picking and everything like that. Squeeze Box was a big hit for the Who. It was a top 10 hit in the UK, top 16 on the US Billboard Hot 100, so classic track from the Who.
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4: Here's your Thunder 103.9 forecast. Mainly cloudy skies expected this afternoon. Highs level off around 82. Northwest winds 5 to 10 miles an hour. Mainly cloudy again. Tonight, chance for scattered thunderstorms. Lows dip down to about 66. I'm meteorologist Ray Miller. Currently, it's 79 degrees.
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0: Sting and the Police, Don't Stand So Close to Me. 4th of July now behind us. We are 64 days away from Labor Day. Time flies, doesn't it? Today is National Apple Turnover Day. 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

Rolling through a rock block, Isaac Allen in the office. Good afternoon. Thank you for listening. We're looking at some new movies coming out in the month of July in just a moment. First, AC/DC.

0: Follow you everywhere, Fleetwood Mac. Thank you for tuning in. Isaac Allen in the office. Back to the rock before you know it. Let's take a look at some new movies. New month. July has arrived. New movies coming out this month for the kids. Minions and Monsters is out this weekend. The live-action Moana is on the 10th. The Odyssey with Matt Damon hits theaters July 17th. And Spider-Man Brand New Day, the latest Marvel movie, is out the 31st.
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20: Here's your Thunder 103.9 forecast. Mainly cloudy skies expected this afternoon. Highs level off around 82. Northwest winds, 5 to 10 miles an hour. Mainly cloudy again. Tonight, chance for scattered thunderstorms. Lows dip down to about 66. I'm meteorologist Ray Miller. Right now, 78.
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0: A classic from Tom Scholz in Boston, Something About You. You'll find that one on Boston's debut self-titled studio album from August of 1976. A great album. One of the greatest debut albums in rock and roll history, featuring hits, including, of course, Something About You, More Than a Feeling, Peace of Mind, Foreplay, Longtime Rock and Roll Band, Hitch a Ride, Smokin', Let Me Take You Home Tonight. That album is basically classics all the way through.
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1: This weather forecast is brought to you by the Crawfordsville Moose Lodge No. 6. Open Monday through Sunday at noon and open for lunch on Thursday and Friday with optional closing at 10. The Crawfordsville Moose Lodge No. 6 is a family center, social club, and charity organization. Check them out at 402 Wayntown Road, Crawfordsville. 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
4: Here's your Thunder 103.9 forecast. Mainly cloudy skies expected this afternoon. Highs level off around 82. Northwest winds 5 to 10 miles an hour. Mainly cloudy again tonight. Chance for scattered thunderstorms. Lows dip down to about 66. I'm meteorologist Ray Miller. Right now, 78.
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0: is an all-time classic, one of the all-time classic rock greats, Freddie Mercury and Queen, Bohemian Rhapsody, from 1975's A Night at the Opera. Classic Queen. Thank you so much for listening. Hope you're enjoying your weekend so far. 4th of July behind us. We are 64 days away from Labor Day. Time flies, especially in the summer.
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0: Van Halen taking on a Kinks classic, You Really Got Me. Thank you for listening. Isaac Allen in the office. Back to the tunes in a second. Let's talk World Cup soccer. World Cup continues. Team USA plays tomorrow. According to the New York Post, soccer fans or football fans from around the globe are giving the U.S. rave reviews. International soccer fans are saying the top five friendliest U.S. cities are Atlanta at number five, Seattle at number four, Philadelphia, Boston at number two, and at number one, New York. New York, the friendliest city. Boston, the second friendliest. And for sports fans, Philadelphia in the top five? I have a feeling maybe some of those international soccer fans have not explored that much of America.
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16: Here's your Thunder 103.9 forecast. Chance for scattered storms tonight. Otherwise, partly cloudy skies. Lows around 66. North winds 5 to 10 miles an hour. Overcast skies tomorrow. Chance for storms. High temperatures reach up to 81. I'm meteorologist Ray Miller. Currently 79.
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10: Here's your Thunder 103.9 forecast. Slight chance for scattered thunderstorms tonight, otherwise partly cloudy. Lows level off around 66. North winds 5 to 10 miles an hour. Chance of thunderstorms tomorrow, high of 81. Cloudy skies expected. I'm meteorologist Ray Miller. Right now, it's 79 degrees.
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0: Reeling in the years, wrapping up a set of classic rock, it's the Dan, Steely Dan. Thank you for listening. Hope you had a great 4th of July yesterday. Hope everything was safe and wonderful celebrations as we celebrate 250 years of American freedom. Have a safe and happy Independence Day weekend.
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It's Eddie Money and Ronnie Spector. Take Me Home Tonight. Interpolating Be My Baby. Thank you for listening. Isaac Allen here. We're moving on with Bad Company.

0: ZZ Top, wrapping up another set of classic rock. How's it going? Thank you for listening. Isaac Allen behind the microphone. Sports in the month of July. World Cup soccer continues now through the 19th. Team USA plays tomorrow. Other upcoming sports, well, Tour de France starts this weekend. MLB All-Star Game July 14th. Golf's Open Championship starts the 16th. The WNBA All-Star Game is July 25th. And I don't know about you, but at this point in the summer, I guess I'm somewhat patiently counting down the days to NFL football.
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4: Here's your Thunder 103.9 forecast. Slight chance for scattered thunderstorms tonight, otherwise partly cloudy. Lows level off around 66. North winds 5 to 10 miles an hour. Chance of thunderstorms tomorrow, high of 81. Cloudy skies expected. I'm meteorologist Ray Miller. Currently, it's 78 degrees.
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0: Classic Clapton is take on a J.J. Cale original, After Midnight. J.J. Cale released that one in 1966. Clapton covered it for his self-titled album in 1970. Clapton also does another version of that one, which I haven't heard in a long time, but it's pretty good. He re-recorded it, kind of a bluesier, slower version for a Michelob beer commercial, and then it was a single, which I think did okay too, in 1987.
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10: Here's your Thunder 103.9 forecast. Slight chance for scattered thunderstorms tonight. Otherwise, partly cloudy skies. Lows dip down to about 66. North winds, 5 to 10 miles an hour. Chance for storms tomorrow. Highs around 81. Cloudy skies expected. I'm meteorologist Ray Miller. Right now, 78.
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0: 1983's Aha, it's John Cougar Mellencamp, Crumblin' Down. Aha was, of course, big hits with Crumblin' Down, which is a number 9 hit on the top 100. Then Pink Houses reached number 8. Authority Song reached number 15. So a lot of classic stuff from Aha. And that'll just about do it for me today. I'll catch you on the flip side. Enjoy the rest of your Sunday night. Isaac Allen, out.
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That's the Police and Roxanne. 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